0: Bedrich, Jalan Majlis 2 FS2 and the Pencerator Plaza to Damansara Utama. Travel also slow on the LKSA Highway E13 from the Sri Mudatul Plaza to the Selangor roundabout and expect slow moving traffic on the Sir Highway E18 from Country Heights to Unit 10. Along the Damansara link on the Sting Highway E23, traffic is slow from the Damansara to Plaza to Station 16. Delays are also reported on the SKVE Highway E26 from Unit 10 to IOI City Mall. Traffic is heavy on the Deep Highway E33 from Sri Gombak to Sentul Pasar to Plaza and moving on the GCE Highway E35 from Bukit Jelutong to Jalan Montfort Interchange. In Johor, traffic is still moving on the North South Expressway E2 from Pasir Gudang to Dato'on, Kulai to Senai Utara and from Dato'on back to Pasir Gudang. Along the second link highway E3, delays are detected from Tanjung Kupang to Plaza to CIQ Sultan Abu Bakar and across the bridge at kilometre negative 1.5 to the Tuas checkpoint. High vehicle volume also slow down cross-border traffic on the Johor Causeway E2 from the CIQ Sultan Iskandar Building in Johor Bahru heading over to Woodlands in Singapore. Finally, traffic flow remains smooth in both directions on the KL Karak Highway as well as LPT1 and LPT2 E8 so far this morning. A quick safety reminder, please stand safely behind the truck wheel if your vehicle breaks down or is involved in an accident. And always stay alert to your surroundings. 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That's all for now. I'm Azharuddin. Back to you, Otto, on the Try FM. Thank you.
1: Well, thank you so much for those reminders as well. You take care of yourself, Azharuddin.
0: Okay, thank you.
1: Bye. Well, there you have it from the Malaysian Highway Authority. Now, looking at the traffic situation in Kuching, well, it's busy on busy roads over here. Main roads, particularly along Jalan Turaza, it's about a 10-minute delay in your drive time over there, heading towards the city centre, as well as along Jalan Green and also along Jalan Tun Ahmad Zaidi Edrus, 15 minutes delay in your drive time, that area, due to the amount of vehicles on the road. Jalan Datuk Temenggong Tan Meng Chong as well, bumper to bumper over there, 13 minutes. Also along Jalan Batukawa heading towards the city centre, that's about a 7-minute delay in your drive time due to the amount of vehicles on the road. Light traffic is expected along Jalan Stutong as well as along the Kuching Outer Ring Road right after the Sungai Kuat Bridge. Now moving along to Kota Kinabalu, expect some heavy traffic along Jalan Tuaran, that's about a 10-minute delay in your drive time due to the amount of vehicles on the road. An accident occurred along Jalan Tuaran Bypass about 11 minutes ago, so if you're headed towards the city centre, please remember to be careful and watch out for that, yeah? Along Jalan Tun Fuad Stevens, you can expect some moderate traffic, 4 minutes in that area. Jalan Lintas, it's experiencing some light traffic over there. However, it's bumper-to-bumper along Jalan Kian Som and also along Jalan Bantan Minintod with a 13-minute delay in your drive time. So that's the traffic situation currently. So please remember to drive safely wherever you are and please use your signal when making a turn.
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0: aware of the dangers of cyberbullying? Cyberbullying is bullying through digital technologies. 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This message is brought to you by Trax FM.
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TT DJ, Jangan Berhenti Mencintaiku. And talking about cinta, if you love your state, because happening this weekend, if you didn't know, for Johor, almost 1.3 million of Johor's 2.73 million registered voters are aged between 18 and 40. That means young voters could play a huge role in deciding the outcome of the Johor state election this Saturday. So experts say it's not just about showing up to vote. It's about understanding the issues and making informed choices, because today's decisions will shape Johor's future and determine who forms the next state government. So if you're eligible to vote this weekend, are you ready to make your choice count? That's the question you need to ask yourself if you're a Johorian right now. So if you haven't registered yourself, please register and make sure that you make your, you know, determined choice tomorrow, right? A couple more hours. But anyway, make an informed decision, because when you go on the streets, do youngsters actually really know, or young Johorians know what's happening in Johor for that matter? What matters to them? So if you think you know the issues here in Johor, so choose the right candidate for your constituency. All right. In the meantime, more great music like this one. Kendrick Lamar, TV Off, Radio Tracks. Good morning, Malaysia.

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Bruno Mars, Risk It All, 29 minutes past 8. Good morning, Malaysia. On to here with you. Now, here's some positive news for Malaysia's economy. The International Monetary Fund, or IMF, expects Malaysia's economy to grow about 4.7% this year. Yeah, so how does this mean for us? Well, stronger economy means, obviously, better things when it comes to like AI and also Malaysia's currency as well. So the question is, if Malaysia keeps growing as a regional tech hub, would you consider building a career in technology here in Malaysia? Would you be happy with that, or would you prefer doing agriculture and all that stuff? Let me know. But anyway, here's a fun fact as well, a little surprise for you. You know that little leftover rice sitting in your fridge waiting to become, you know, nasi goreng the next day? Well, it could actually be a little healthier than freshly cooked rice. Yeah, experts say that when cooked rice is chilled in the fridge, some of its starch changes into what is called resistant starch. That means your body digests it more slowly, which can help reduce blood sugar spikes, even if you reheat the rice the next day. But here's the important part. Don't leave cooked rice sitting out on the, you know, table or probably chair or I don't know, overnight, because cool it quickly. Because if you store it in the fridge and reheat it properly, you can avoid food poisoning. So yeah, that's what it is. So are you team fresh hot rice, or do you think that leftover nasi goreng tastes even better the next day? Let me know as well. In the meantime, Tate McGree, Just Keep Watching, right here on Tracks FM.

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1: Good morning, Malaysia. Now, do you know Malaysia has continued to record, you know, strong economic growth from day in and day out from the very beginning? Well, according to the Small and Medium Enterprises Association, local businesses have remained surprisingly resilient because, well, thanks to fuel subsidies, the financial aid, and also measures to keep inflation under control. Instead of seeing widespread, you know, business closures, we continually see SMEs adapting to the new norm right now by cutting edge unnecessary costs, yeah, cutting unnecessary costs, finding new suppliers, and also embracing technology like AI. So the association said that digital infrastructure and also data centers will create even more opportunities for businesses in the future, and definitely as well. So the only question is, are you part of that boom or not? Let me know. In the meantime, here's Teddy Swims, Lose Control, Radio and Tracks. Good morning, Malaysia.

Sam Hunt, 23, 51 minutes past 8. Good morning, Malaysia. Otto here with you. Now, if you've ever posted your artwork, photos, music, or even videos online, this one's for you. Because Malaysia is looking at updating its Copyright Act to better protect creators in the digital age. And one of the biggest proposals, new rules on how artificial intelligence can use copyrighted content. So the idea is kind of simple. If AI uses someone's creative work, creators want to know about it, be treated fairly, and be paid where appropriate. And the proposals also include stronger action against online piracy and a new rule that could let artists, all right, earn royalties every time their artwork is resold, not just for the first time it's sold, all right? So that's something great. Anyway, looking at the time, we have Peter at the top of the hour at 9 a.m. with the news, and then will be a song request segment. So if you want to know what song, or you want me to know what song you want me to play, you can head over to our TikTok account live. We'll be going on at 9, and then just let me know through there in the comment section, or just WhatsApp the song request right now on our WhatsApp account. For now, Benson Boone, Beautiful Things, right here on Tracks. Good morning, Malaysia.

0: Assalamu alaikum. Good morning. And salam alaikum adani. It's Prime at 9, and here are the headlines. Johor polls, EC reminds employers to allow workers to vote, and government urges gig workers to pursue TVET upskilling, reskilling. But first, Prime Minister Dato' Sri Anwar Ibrahim has pledged to resolve the long-standing problems of dilapidated health facilities and water supply disruptions affecting residents in Rungit, saying basic infrastructure must reflect Johor's status as a developed state. And he said access to healthcare facilities and clean water were basic rights that should never be neglected and must be addressed without delay. Now, he said this at Pakatan Harapan's Serumpun Kasih Sejiwa Harmoni Grand Finale program for the Rungit constituency in Batu Pahat last night. Meanwhile, the Election Commission, the EC, has urged employers to grant a reasonable period for employees who are registered voters to fulfill their responsibility in the 16th Johor State election on Saturday. In a statement, EC Secretary Dato' Khairul Shahril Idrus said the Commission had taken note of public concerns that some employers might not allow their workers sufficient time to cast their ballots. And he reminded employers to comply with Section 25 of the Election Offences Act 1954 to ensure employees who are registered voters are able to exercise their rights as citizens. Well, employers are not permitted to make any deduction from wages or other remuneration, nor impose any penalty on workers for fulfilling their voting responsibilities. Well, Deputy Prime Minister Dato' Sri Dr. Ahmad Zahid Hamidi has urged young people involved in the gig economy to pursue upskilling and reskilling programs through technical and vocational education and training, or rather TVET, to enhance their skills and expand their career prospects. Well, he said the move was necessary to empower the country's estimated 1.2 million gig workers, including school leavers who lacked specialized skills or qualifications.
1: Jadi saya telah mencadangkan kepada kabinet supaya mereka diberikan kursus TVET untuk upskilling dengan reskilling yang menggunakan peruntukan daripada HRD Corp. 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
0: He told reporters this after attending the Apa Kata Siswa program at Ibrahim Sultan Polytechnic in Johor yesterday. Well, separately, Dato' Sri Dr. Ahmad Zahid Hamidi said Malaysia should take firm legal and diplomatic action against Norway following its decision to revoke the export license for the naval strike missile system meant for the Royal Malaysian Navy's new littoral combat ship vessels. Now, speaking in Mersing yesterday, he described the move as unethical, noting that the procurement had been conducted through an open tender process and followed a comprehensive technical evaluation. Well, he added that the Ministry of Foreign Affairs should pursue longer-term measures rather than merely issuing a diplomatic protest. During the same event, the government has approved 24 new Tok Batin posts for Orang Asli villages nationwide as part of efforts to strengthen grassroots leadership and ensure development initiatives for the community are delivered more effectively. And Deputy Prime Minister Dato' Sri Dr. Ahmad Zahid Hamidi, who is also Rural and Regional Development Minister, said the approval was reached during yesterday's cabinet meeting. Tok Batin, who serves as the community leader and customary head of Orang Asli villages, plays a role as a bridge between the community and the government in coordinating village-level needs and development. The Malaysian Anti-Corruption Commission, MACC, has launched an investigation into the alleged ownership and transfer of a luxury property overseas, estimated to be worth $13 million, believed to be linked to proceeds from the illegal misappropriation of funds from One Malaysia Development Berhad, or rather 1MDB. Now, MACC Chief Commissioner Dato' Sri Abdul Halim Aman, in a press conference, said that the investigation, codenamed Op Agam, is focused on determining whether elements of corruption, abuse of power and money laundering were involved, as well as on recovering the property.
2: Identiti sebenar pemilik akaun yang menyiarkan berita tentang portal tersebut. 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
0: Dato' Sri Abdul Halim Aman. Well, the government will emphasize sustainable, inclusive and people-centric economic growth in line with the Madani Economy Framework, empowering the people in formulating Budget 2027. Now, the Ministry of Finance said that under the framework, the government will ensure that every fiscal policy and public expenditure initiative not only supports economic growth, but also improves the overall quality of life for the people. This was stated in a written reply by the MOF published on the Parliament website yesterday. And on to the world news, the United States military said its forces have helped ensure the safe passage of more than 800 commercial vessels through the Strait of Hormuz since early May. And the U.S. Central Command said this in a post on the U.S. social media platform X. The update comes as the fragile truce between the U.S. and Iran faces renewed pressure. And despite the volatility, shipping traffic through the waterway has continued. Iran and the U.S. exchange attacks over the past 2 days amid an escalation following Iranian attacks on three commercial vessels in the Strait of Hormuz. And over in the UK, Eddie Burnham secured 322 nominations from Labour MPs on the first day of the party's leadership contest, putting him on course to become the next leader of the Labour Party. The number of nominations leaves him just one short of the point at which no other candidate could secure the 81 MP nominations needed to progress to the next stage of the contest. No other Labour MP has been nominated. Elsewhere, five members of the same family were killed in an apartment fire caused by a gas leak in Giza province, west of the Egyptian capital, Cairo, citing state-run Al Ahram news website. The report said preliminary investigations indicated that the leak ignited a blaze inside a seventh-floor apartment in the Umrania district, killing a grandmother, her daughter, and three grandchildren. We'll be back after this.
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0: And moving on to sports, national sprinter Mohammad Azim Mohammad Fahmy proved to be in a class of his own after snatching the gold medal in the 100-meter event at the 2026 Asian Under-23 Athletics Championships in Ordos, China, yesterday. The 22-year-old athlete displayed a powerful run to win the final with a time of 10.17 seconds, defeating Iraqi challenger Fala Hassan Al-Khazali, who took the silver with a time of 10.21 seconds, while the bronze medal went to Qatari runner Salah Nur Yunus with a time of 10.23 seconds. Next on to some World Cup action. Well, England's quest to end 60 years of World Cup pain comes up against Norway's scoring machine, Erling Haaland, in a Miami showdown for a place in the semifinals on Saturday. And after overcoming high altitude and a fervent home crowd in Mexico City to progress to the last eight in an all-time World Cup classic, an England side boasting the in-form Harry Kane and Jude Bellingham are favourites to reach the semis in South Florida. However, the Three Lions' defensive deficiencies will be severely tested by Haaland, who put Brazil to the sword in the last 16 and has 7 goals in his first 4 World Cup appearances. And finally, Spain players praised Belgium goalkeeper Thibaut Courtois as the squad geared up in Carson, California on the eve of their FIFA World Cup quarterfinals clash. Now, midfielder Gavi said Courtois was one of the best goalkeepers in history, adding they'll need to create as many chances as possible to breach the Real Madrid shot shopper's net. Well, forward Mikel Oyarzabal hoped that they would meet him on a rare off day. Now, Spain tackle Belgium this coming Friday, July 10th, or Saturday morning, July 11th, here in beautiful Malaysia at the Los Angeles Stadium. And before I end the bulletin, let's recap the headlines. Johor polls, EC reminds employers to allow workers to vote, and government urges gig workers to pursue TVET upskilling, reskilling.

0: And that concludes Prime at 9, prepared by Aida Tahir. 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

Neo featuring Juicy J, She Knows. 18 minutes past 9. Good morning, Malaysia. All to hear with you. Now, if you are in Malacca and thinking of finding a career in TVET or probably want to extend your studies in TVET, well, you can do so at the MITCI Grohe Malacca, happening right now till the 12th of this month from 8 a.m. to 6 p.m. So there's going to be a convocation, there's going to be an exhibition, there's also some workshops happening, and also some competitions. So if you want to know more, just head over to MITCI Grohe Melaka to find out more. All right, it's Carnival TVET Negeri Melaka. Hall A and B is currently open right now, so head over there if you want to know more. All right, in the meantime, here's Bonnie Taylor. It's a heartache requested by one of our WhatsApp listeners. This one's for you. Good morning, Malaysia.

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requested by Uncle Stan on our TikTok account. Currently live, yes, at TRAXXFMOFFICIAL. Taking in your song requests up till 10 a.m. today. And of course, just a little reminder for those of you Johorians out there, almost 1.3 million of Johor's 2.73 million registered voters are aged between 18 and 40. Go out there tomorrow and cast your votes. All right, a total of 172 candidates are vying for 56 state assembly seats in the Johor polls, with some 2.7 million voters set to cast their ballots this weekend, this Saturday. So make sure you do your part in making Johor great. Okay? In the meantime, taking your song request, and coming up next, also, we'll have the World Cup update. So stick around for that one.

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2: The quarterfinals of the 2026 World Cup are officially underway, and defending champions France have become the first team to secure their place in the semifinals after convincing 2-0 victory over Morocco. All right, so France proved too strong earlier night, ending Morocco's remarkable World Cup run. The Atlas Lions had captured the imagination of football fans by defeating Canada 3-0 in the round of 16 before reaching the quarterfinals. But they were unable to find a way past a disciplined French side. Now, Le Blues have looked dominant throughout the journey, and they began their knockout campaign with a commanding 3-0 win over Sweden in the round of 32 before edging Paraguay 1-0 in the round of 16. Their latest 2-0 victory over Morocco means France have now reached the Final Four, conceding just one goal throughout their knockout campaign while continuing to display the quality that made them defending world champions. Kylian Mbappe once again played a pivotal role for France. The captain now has 7 goals in the tournament, strengthening his lead in the race for the Golden Boot. He also provided an assist for Ousmane Dembele's goal as France comfortably saw out the match and booked their place in the semi-finals. France will now await the winner of the quarterfinal between Spain and Belgium later tonight at 3 a.m. with a place in the 2026 World Cup final on the line. You can watch it live on RTM Click.
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0: Requested by Christiana on our WhatsApp account. Cool and the Gang celebration, bringing the time to 45 minutes past 9. Good morning, Malaysia. I hope you're having a wonderful day so far. And yes, stay tuned. We got the news coming up with Peter Carlos, and then followed by Tracks Midday Buzz. So just quick hello to those who are online on our TikTok account. We have Dreamcatcher, we have Rinai, we have Najib Nawi, we have also Shamir, we also have Ree, we have, who else do we have? Zook. Kairi, and all everybody else who are online. Roslyn Basse is saying that my kid's favorite radio station. Well, thank you so much. All right, so this next song is going out to A on our TikTok account, as well as Ilham Irfan. You requested Justin Timberlake, and finally Alicia Keys, If I Ain't Got You. I think I've got that lined up as well. So anyway, thank you so much for joining the live and participating in today's little song quest and liking it as well and sharing. And kudos to those who are just followed us on our TikTok account. We will definitely keep you updated on what's happening in and around the world. But anyway, we've got more great songs, great music, great information as well. So don't go anywhere for now. Have a happy weekend and catch you next week.
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2: Salam alaikum Badani. Good morning. Well, a teenage girl accused of stabbing a student at a secondary school in Banting arrived at the Telo Dato Magistrates Court in Selangor today to face charges. She arrived under tight police escort at 8.32 a.m. Now, the teenager had been remanded for 4 days from July 7th with the case investigated under Section 307 of the Penal Code for attempted murder. While police believe resentment towards the victim was the motive behind Monday's stabbing of a Form 3 student, adding that preliminary investigations found no link to bullying, and the injured student was treated at Banting Hospital. Well, the ringgit opened slightly higher against the US dollar today amid continued caution over geopolitical tensions and vessel movement in the Strait of Hormuz. At 8 a.m, the local currency strengthened to 4.0720 to 4.0815 against the greenback. Bank Muamalat Malaysia Berhad Chief Economist Dr. Muhammad Afzanizam Abdul Rashid said the ringgit was also supported by the Monetary Policy Committee's latest statement, which indicated the Malaysian economy remains on a stronger footing. And the ringgit also traded higher against a basket of major currencies. Well, a look at stocks. Bursa Malaysia opened higher, tracking overnight gains on Wall Street, led by tech stocks, despite uncertainties in West Asia. At 9.10 a.m., the benchmark FBM KLCI gained 8 points to 1,685.64. Market breadth was positive, with gainers beating decliners 208.285. Turnover stood at 127.16 million shares, worth 70.78 million ringgit. Well, U.S. aviation pioneer Wally Funk has died at the age of 87. Now, who is this Wally Funk? Well, she became the oldest woman to travel to space after flying aboard Blue Origin's New Shepard with Jeff Bezos back in 2021 at the age of 82, died of natural causes at a Texas home on Wednesday. As she was the first woman to serve as an aviation safety examiner at the National Transportation Safety Board and the first instructor at the Federal Aviation Administration. In the 1960s, she completed astronaut training but was never selected for a space mission. And finally, in sports football, the Vuvuzelas fell silent in Morocco on Thursday after the Atlas Lions World Cup journey ended with a 2-0 quarterfinal defeat to France in Foxborough, Massachusetts. Morocco, the last African team in the tournament, had impressed with its attacking football but was unable to overcome France and Kylian Mbappe. And fans can now look ahead to the 2030 World Cup, which Morocco will co-host with Spain and Portugal, hoping the team can go one step further and lift the trophy. There was a news edited by Oliver During, and catch the FIFA World Cup 2026 for free on MyTV and the RTM Click OTT platform. Hashtag Satu Bola Satu Dunia. 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Thanks for turning us on. And good times continue right here on Trax as it's time for Trax Midday Buzz. Salam Aleyza Madani. Enjoy the lovely Friday.
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3: Thank you so much, Peter Carlos, for the update news at 10. And of course, to Otto for the an awesome morning show. All right, good morning, Malaysia. If you just tune in, I'm Valerie, and I'll be hanging out with you right here on Trax Midday Buzz all the way till 3 p.m. today on this beautiful Friday, like how Peter was mentioning, this Friday, 10th of July. And I've got plenty of great music coming up. Like up next, I have Lord Huron, Trax FM.

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One of my go-to songs when I feel like the day is wonderful. And hey, it's me, Valerie, here, hanging out with you on Trax Media Bus. How's your Friday looking so far? You know what's funny? We're already 10 days into July. Somehow, I think that this year is moving so fast, right? Well, it feels like we just say Happy New Year and now we're already talking about weekend plans in July. Well, you can say that time really does fly when you're busy, right? And since it's Friday, here I have this one tip of the day where if your car has been sitting under the sun while you're at work or out shopping, don't rush right into and blast the aircon, okay? You can roll down one window or open the opposite door and fan it a few times to push all that hot air out first, then start driving with the windows down for about a minute before rolling them up. Yeah, your car cools down much faster that way, and I bet you'll be thinking, wow, so nice, the aircon so cold suddenly, right? So wherever you're listening from, whether you're wrapping up from work, going out for meetings, or going for your late breakfast, or maybe you're already counting down to the weekend, I hope you got a brief, because I got a perfect soundtrack to keep you company, as I have up next Ronan Keating, only on Trax FM.

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You there. 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
1: Assalamu alaikum, good morning, and salam alaikum adani, the world news. The United Nations said it was deeply concerned by the ongoing drone attacks in Sudan as the escalating violence in the African country is coming, as the health and other conditions worsen. The rapid support forces are battling the Sudanese army in a civil war. United Nations spokesman Stefan Dujarric said during a briefing at the UN headquarters in New York, the strikes had affected water supplies in the area.
2: We remain deeply concerned by the ongoing drone attack as well as disease outbreaks in the Kordofan region. In North Kordofan, we are continuing to get reports of drone strikes, including one that targeted a water truck in Hamrat al-Sheikh, leaving civilian casualties and further disrupting access to essential water supplies. The disruptions of these essential services come as cholera continues to spread across Kordofan. Currently, water supply can meet only 20% of the city's needs.
1: Well, North Darfur and the area around another large city, Al Obeid, the capital of North Kordofan State, are among the areas seeing summary executions, abductions, torture and sexual violence. Well, Dujarric also expressed dismay over the resurgence of violence in and around Iran and the Strait of Hormuz in the Middle East. Iranian armed forces launched attacks on U.S. military infrastructure in Gulf states on Thursday, following U.S. strikes on Iran's southern coastal and eastern provinces, putting further on a three-week all-ceasefire agreement.
2: This tit-for-tat needs to stop, right? A return to diplomacy is urgently needed for the sake of stability in the region, for the sake of global stability. I mean, we keep talking about the impact that this conflict is having on the global economy. I think all of the parties involved need to understand that the best way to end this conflict is a return to the negotiating table.
1: Well, three Tibetan activists were detained by police outside the United Nations headquarters in New York during a protest marking 1 week since Tibetan independence. Activist Lobga Rakzin self-immolated near the site. Demonstrators waved Tibetan flags, chanting slogans including "Human rights in Tibet" and "China out of Tibet now," and held signs calling for justice for Rakzin. Elsewhere, the government of Nicaragua revoked work permits for 2,000 lawyers without explanation. The lawyers and Nicaragua's exile media said, decrying the move as repression. Daily La Prensa reported that the names of the affected lawyers were removed without explanation from the Supreme Court of Justice's registry in recent days, stripping them of the ability to practice their profession. Meanwhile, a wildfire that ripped through a hamlet in southern Spain killed 12 people, authorities said Friday, as a heatwave stifled swaths of the country. Some of the dead in Bedar in Almeria province were found in vehicles, the regional government said in a statement, revising an earlier toll of 6 dead. In sports, Kylian Mbappe recovered from having a first-half penalty saved to score a magnificent opener that sent France on their way to a 2-0 win over Morocco in the World Cup quarterfinal showdown. Before exiting, he set up Ousmane Dembele to run through and settle the contest, watched by 63,811 at the Gillette Stadium, as France knocked Morocco out, just as they did in 2022. France are looking to reach a third consecutive World Cup final in their last tournament before long-serving coach Didier Deschamps stands down. In the meantime, Jarrell Kwanzaa has been handed a two-match ban following his red card in England's round of 16 win over Mexico. And the Bayer Leverkusen defender was shown a straight red card following a VAR review of his challenge on Jesus Gallardo in the second half of the Estadio Azteca, but Thomas Tuchel's men held on for a famous 3-2 victory. The Football Association said it was exploring its options surrounding a possible appeal, but FIFA announced that Kwanzaa will serve an immediate suspension, ruling him out of Saturday's quarterfinal with Norway in Miami and a possible semi-final. And finally, in cycling, Reigning champion Tadej Pogacar stamped his authority on the Tour de France, winning the mountainous sixth stage and reclaiming the race leader's yellow jersey from Thorstein Tain, who was forced out of the race with concussion. Pogacar now leads by 2 minutes, 42 seconds from his main rival, Jonas Vingegaard, who finished second on the 186th Pyrenean stage from Pau to Gavarnie-Jahdru to move up to second overall. That concludes the bulletin prepared by Ida Tahir. Do catch the FIFA World Cup 2026 for free on MyTV and the RTM Click OTT platform. Hashtag Satu Bola, Satu Dunya. Experience every goal, every moment, every emotion with RTM. Salam Aliza Madani, but don't go anywhere, because coming up, we have Abses Pick. And with polling day just around the corner, this week's Editor's Pick takes a closer look at Johor's 16th state election.
3: While the world remains captivated by the excitement of the 2026 FIFA World Cup, attention here at home has shifted to Johor ahead of tomorrow's 16th state election. More than 2.7 million registered voters will cast their ballots to determine the state's direction for the next 5 years. Early voting, which concluded last Tuesday, recorded an encouraging turnout. A total of 19,471 early voters, or 94.49% of those eligible, fulfilled their civic duty. The state election is more than just a routine democratic process. It serves as a reflection of political maturity, public trust, and the future direction of the state. This year's polls sees 172 candidates vying for 56 seats in the Johor State Legislative Assembly. They represent Pakatan Harapan, Barisan Nasional, Perikatan Nasional, Parti Bersama Malaysia, MUDA, Parti Orang Asli Malaysia, Parti Sosialis Malaysia, as well as independent candidates. The contest features 3 5-cornered contests, 12 4-cornered contests, 27 3-cornered contests, and 14 straight fights. The diverse lineup of both seasoned and younger candidates reflects the continued maturity of Malaysia's democratic process. Looking at Johor's development, the commitment of both the federal and state governments has played an important role in supporting stable governance. Federal allocations for Johor have risen from 10.2 billion ringgit in 2022 to 14.6 billion ringgit this year, an increase of more than 40%. Now, this includes 587 federal development projects, along with the RTS link, which will connect Johor Bahru and Singapore. Amid global economic uncertainty, including the ongoing conflict in West Asia, many voters are looking for stability in the face of uncertainty. The situation underscores the importance of stability in supporting a resilient national economy. The ringgit remains among Asia's best-performing currencies this year, supported by strong investment inflows and Malaysia's solid economic fundamentals. This performance has also been supported by stability at the federal level, where parties in the unity government have set aside ideological differences to maintain a stable administration. Now, that stability has enabled important decisions on the economy, development, and the public welfare to be implemented in a more orderly manner, while also strengthening investor confidence. As the democratic process continues, various initiatives have also been introduced to ensure a smooth voting experience. Kereta Api Tanah Melayu Berhad has added extra electric train vehicles to the south, offering a 20% discount on more than 7,000 additional seats across the JB Central, Gemas JB Central and KL Central, JB Central, KL Central routes. Now, this brings the total additional capacity to more than 15,000 seats. The move is expected to help accommodate more than 3,000 out-of-state voters who are projected to return to Johor to cast their ballots. Non-governmental organizations have also arranged 6 free bus services to bring home 240 voters from Kuala Lumpur and Singapore. Now, public safety remains a priority. More than 11,000 police officers and personnel have been deployed throughout the election period. First-time voters can check their polling centres and voting channels through the MySPR Semak website. And don't forget to bring your MyCard. follow the instructions of election officials at the polling center, and whatever the outcome, the shared goal remains the same. That is, to see Johor continue to progress, prosper, and thrive. What is certain is the Johor state election demonstrates how democracy continues to flourish through the electoral process, giving the people the opportunity to choose the state leadership for the next 5 years. Now, to all voters in Johor, fulfill your civic responsibility, for every vote matters.
1: 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Thanks for listening. Happy Friday. 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

0: almost hit me. Good thing my dash cam caught it all.
1: Oh, Bala, that was so close. Dash cam, huh? I've been thinking of getting one myself.
0: Oh, you absolutely should, Otto. I found out that dashcam footage helps resolve 92% of disputed accident claims.
1: I did not know that. That's huge numbers, my goodness. No idea at all.
2: 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Whether it's maintaining your vehicle, staying focused while driving, or considering additional safety measures like a dashcam, every action counts. 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

0: 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Online. Tracks available. With everyone always in a hurry in Malaysia, road rage is bound to happen and can escalate to road bully cases. So if you encounter a road bully employing any of these tactics on you, here are some tips. Stay calm and avoid eye contact with the road bully. Don't let them provoke you. Always keep your distance when confronted by a road bully. It's better to drive according to the speed limit and steer away to allow the road bully to pass. When things get out of control, phone the authorities at 999. If you have a dash cam, that's great. It's solid evidence. If you don't, consider getting one. Remember, the best defense is a good offense. Remain calm and keep your cool to avoid escalating the situation.
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1: 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This message is brought to you by Trax FM. Good time. Good time. Good time.

Welcome back to Trex Media Buzz with me, Valerie. That was Live by Desiree. And speaking of live, now here's something that might interest those of you who kept an eye on your payslip. Well, remember the Lindong 24-hour social security scheme? Well, that was introduced recently. Well, there's been an update whereby the government has decided that contribution to the scheme will no longer be compulsory. Nice, right? But instead, it will be voluntary, and that change takes effect immediately. So why the change? Well, after listening to the public feedback, the cabinet reviewed the decision, and a lot of people were asking why they should have to pay extra every month, right? Especially if they already have their own personal accident or medical insurance. Now, just because it's voluntary doesn't mean the scheme is going away, okay? It's still there for anyone who wants the extra protection. Well, it covers accidents that happen outside of work, you know, like at home, during your weekend activities, or even while you're out running errands. That's good, right? In fact, Perkeso says that the scheme has already helped hundreds of people in its first month, and more than 500 claims approved and over 1 million ringgit in benefits paid out. I don't think it's a good thing. So if you're wondering whether this affects you, well, don't worry, because the Head Resource Ministry is expected to share more details soon on how the voluntary contribution will work. Well, definitely one to keep an eye on, right? Especially if you're planning your finances. And of course, well, I'll keep you updated right here on Trax FM. In the meantime, I have NSYNC with You Drive Me Crazy. 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

0: When the day winds down and the night takes over, the music comes out to play. 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

Good afternoon, Salam Lisa Madani. Ilham Ifan with the news at noon. The third week of the Dewan Rakyat sitting saw the tabling and passage of two bills, alongside debates on a wide range of issues concerning public well-being, healthcare, food security, energy, national security and governance. The bills were the Competition Amendment Bill 2026 and the Competition Commission Amendment Bill 2026, which aimed to strengthen enforcement against anti-competitive practices in line with developments in the digital economy. Separately, police have busted a drug trafficking syndicate believed to have used the drop-and-collect method to distribute drugs, arresting seven individuals and seizing 26.97 kilograms of suspected methamphetamine worth 1.35 million in four raids around Kuching and Padawan. Kuching Police Chief ACP Alexan Nagachabu said the operation, carried out between 4:35 p.m. on July 3rd and 12:30 a.m. the following day, had led to the arrest of four Malaysians and three Indonesians aged between 25 and 46. In world news, Hamas spokesman Hazem Qassem survived an Israeli airstrike as Israeli attacks across the Gaza Strip killed six people yesterday. According to Saudi-based Al Arabiya Television, a security source in Gaza reportedly said that one of the Israeli airstrikes targeted Qassem's car. Although he was not in the car at the time of the attack, his bodyguard was reportedly killed. A global maritime watchdog yesterday urged foreign shipmasters to maintain high vigilance while transiting the Somali coast and the Gulf of Aden following the slight resurgence in piracy attacks during the first 6 months of 2026. According to the mid-year report by the International Chamber of Commerce International Maritime Bureau, Somali piracy remains a persistent threat despite a notable decline in global piracy incidents overall. Finally, in sports, France never doubted they would go through despite Kylian Mbappe missing a penalty and having wasted several chances in the first half in the World Cup quarterfinal clash against Morocco. Since coach Didier Deschamps took charge in 2012, France have reached the last four of a European Championship or a World Cup five out of seven times, missing out at the 2014 World Cup and the 2020 Euros played in 2021. And that was the news edited by Mas Elizawati. Catch the FIFA World Cup 2026 for free on MyTV and the RTN Click OTT platform. Hashtag Satu Bola, Satu Dunia. 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Also, stay tuned for Prime at 1 in the next hour. Salam, Malaysia Madani.

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1: 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He'll be back for Primate One. 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

Hey, it's Valerie here on Trax Midibus. Okay, you know what? Can we talk about the internet for a second? Yeah, I was scrolling just now through my phone and just 5 minutes that somehow become 30 and I came across on one of these posts said scary facts that are actually true. And I was like, let's see. Okay, well, some of them were really creepy where I say, one say your brain can actually create false memory, making you believe that something happened, but when it didn't, well, that's honestly quite wild. Well, the first one goes like this. Well, there are more empty houses in the world than there are homeless people. Interesting. Well, the second one goes like this. You can't read or tell time in your dream. I never thought of that actually. You know, how about you? Have you able to read or tell time in your dream? You know what? The only thing I can remember when I'm dreaming is when my alarm goes off and I'm like trying to snooze the button. Yeah, I guess that's the only time I can, imagine what time is it. Is it already 7 o'clock or not 6 o'clock or not 5 o'clock, like that. And lastly but not least, only 2 days in our life that are not 24 hours long. Which is your birthday and the day you die. Well, when you think about it, yeah, I guess that is true, right? But here's the thing. Not everything you see online is actually true. Some are those facts are real. Some are exaggerated. And some are just, internet being internet. So I guess that's today's random thought of the day. Be curious, but don't believe everything you scroll past, okay? I know, we've all been there. You know what? All right, enough about this spooky internet facts. Now, let's get back to the music as I have for you. Here's 1,000 million smiles for you. 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

Penthouse in the Sky. Yes, you're hanging out with me, Valerie, right here on Trax Media Bus. Just now, you know what? I was sharing about dreams, right? The one says that we can't read and or tell the time in our dreams. Well, you know what? Shirley was sharing with me something funny. You know, she said that whenever she tries to make a phone call in her dream, she can never dial the number properly because the number keep on going all over the place. Not only that, she can also ride a bike in her dreams, but in life, she can't. Well, you know what? This is so funny. I guess this is so funny, you know what? Because dreams are really weird, right? One minute you're at home, the next minute you're in Paris eating nasi lemak with panda. You know, it's so weird. And somehow, it all makes perfect sense until you wake up like, what just happened? Anyways, tomorrow is PRN Johor, right? Yep. If you're already on the way back to Johor for the election, well, you know what? This is a short reminder for you. Drive safe, okay? And remember to bring your IC along. Imagine, you know what? Making the whole journey only to realize that you left it at home. Oh my gosh. In the meantime, more music for you as Lady Gaga is up next, only on Trax FM.

You're still hanging out with me, Valerie, right here on Trax Midday Buzz. It's 9 minutes to 1, and guess what? Requests always come up next. So what's the song you've been wanting to listen to today? Yeah, you can send it to me. You can catch me also live on TikTok at Trax FM Official, or you can WhatsApp me at 011-6279-9030. Yes, and also coming up next, Prime News at 1 with Ilham Irfan from Wisma Berita. Stay tuned, as I'll be back with Request Hour after that. Stay tuned, Trax FM.

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0: Good afternoon. Salam Malaysia Madani. Ilham Ifan with Prime at 1 p.m. Here are the headlines. IMF maintains Malaysia's 2026 growth forecast at 4.7%. And Sebenarnya.my remains fact-checking platform based on official sources. The news and full. Malaysia's economy remains resilient despite the ongoing West Asia conflict, with Bank Negara Malaysia BNM maintaining its full-year growth forecast of 4 to 5%. BNM Governor Dato' Sri Abdul Rashid Ghaffour said the economy expanded 5.4% in the first quarter of 2026, although high-frequency indicators suggest some moderation in the second quarter. In an interview with Bernama, he said growth could still be in the upper half of the forecast range, supported by easing geopolitical tensions, stabilizing global supply conditions, and strong data center activity. The International Monetary Fund, IMF, has also maintained Malaysia's 2026 growth projection at 4.7%. Malaysia's second quarter GDP advance estimate will be released on July 17, with official figures expected in August. The Communications Ministry stressed that the Sebenarnya.my portal remains a fact-checking platform based on official sources and is not used to defend any political narrative. The ministry said the portal helps the public verify viral or doubtful claims through confirmations from relevant authorities using official records, documents, and reliable sources. In a written reply published on the Parliament website, the ministry said Sebenarnya.my classifies its articles into four categories: false, clarification, caution, and information. Prime Minister Dato' Sri Anwar Ibrahim today extended birthday greetings to former Prime Minister Tun Dr. Mahathir Mohamad, who turns 101. In a Facebook post, Dato' Sri Anwar wished Dr. Mahathir continued good health and blessings. Dr. Mahathir, born on July 10, 1925 in Alor Kedah, served as Prime Minister twice from 1981 to 2003 and 2018 to 2020. He became the world's oldest serving Prime Minister when he returned to office at the age of 92 in 2018. Malaysia Airports Holdings Berhad, MAHB, has begun the next phase of the baggage handling system replacement program at KLIA Terminal 1. Involving upgrades to baggage reclaim carousels for international arrivals. MAHB Managing Director Dato' Muhammad Izzani Ghani said works at Carousel E started yesterday, while upgrades at Carousel F will begin on August 31st. The two phases are expected to be completed by January 2027 before the program continues in stages at other baggage reclaim areas. The phased approach will allow KLIA to remain fully operational while improving the system's reliability, capacity and resilience, with measures in place to minimize disruptions to passengers and airline partners. Sarawak police busted a drug trafficking syndicate believed to have used the drop-and-collect method to distribute drugs, arresting seven people and seizing 26.97 kilograms of suspected methamphetamine worth 1.35 million ringgit in four raids around Kuching and Padawan. Kuching Police Chief ACP Alexan Naga Chabu said the operation led to the arrest of four Malaysians and three Indonesians aged between 25 and 46. The seized drugs were estimated to be enough to supply about 134,500 users. Investigations found syndicate members were paid between 3,000 and 6,000 ringgit a month as runners, distributing drugs at designated locations without meeting customers face-to-face to avoid detection. The Malaysia Meteorological Department issued a thunderstorm warning, with heavy rain and strong winds expected to affect several areas in six states and the federal territory of Labuan until 2 p.m. today. The affected areas include parts of Perak, Selangor, Negeri Sembilan, Melaka and Johor. In Sabah, the warning covers Kudat, Kuala Penyu, Beaufort, Papar, Kota Kinabalu, Tuaran and Kota Belud. Elsewhere, hundreds of people in Taiwan have been evacuated and schools and offices closed as Typhoon Bavi approaches the region on Friday. The storm is expected to hit northern and eastern Taiwan, as well as Japan's southwestern islands, before making landfall in China, which has already been affected by deadly storms this week. Residents in the port city of Keelung have stocked up on supplies, secured windows and placed sandbags as authorities warned people to prepare. Bavi, which was downgraded from a super typhoon after hitting Guam at the Northern Marianas, is expected to be the largest typhoon to hit Taiwan in more than three decades. Syrian officials said they have captured a Daesh-linked cell responsible for two bomb blasts during French President Emmanuel Macron's visit to Damascus earlier this week. The attacks cast a shadow over Macron's first visit to Syria since the fall of Bashar al-Assad in late 2024, as President Ahmed al-Sharaa seeks to rebuild the country's image after years of conflict. Officials said the suspects were arrested in simultaneous raids across Damascus and its outskirts. The blasts near the Four Seasons Hotel, where Macron had stayed, killed one person and injured dozens. A Sri Lankan contingent has joined the UN-backed Gang Suppression Force, or GSF, in Haiti, as the mission expands to tackle armed groups controlling parts of the capital and major roads. The force is expected to grow to 5,500 uniformed personnel and 50 civilian staff, with its main task being to support Haitian police, secure key infrastructure, and help restore public safety ahead of elections. Haiti has suffered years of gang violence, with the United Nations reporting thousands of deaths and injuries in the first half of 2026. Announced by the UN Security Council last year, the GSF currently has fewer than 1,000 personnel from six countries. And we'll be back after this short message.
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0: Welcome back. We move on to sports. France coach Didier Deschamps praised Kylian Mbappe after the forward scored his eighth goal of the World Cup to help Les Bleus reach the semi-finals with a 2-0 win over Morocco. Captain Mbappe opened the scoring at the Gillette Stadium before Ousmane Dembélé sealed victory as France reached the last four of the third consecutive World Cup. Deschamps said Mbappe never doubts himself despite missing an early chance from the penalty spot. However, Deschamps reminded his players they have not won anything yet and urged them to focus on the next challenge. France will face the winner of the Spain-Belgium quarterfinal in the semi-finals on July 14. Meanwhile, Morocco coach Mohamed Ouabi promised his team will bounce back from their World Cup quarterfinal exit and continue building ahead of the 2030 tournament, which Morocco will co-host with Spain and Portugal. The Atlas Lions had impressed with their attacking football and hoped to at least match their historic run to the semi-finals in Qatar 4 years ago, but their hopes were once again ended by Les Bleus. Morocco must now turn their attention to future challenges, as fans hope the team can go one step further and lift the trophy in 2030. In another quarterfinal tomorrow morning, Belgium coach Rudy Garcia said everyone expects his side to be eliminated by Spain, but believes they can pull off an upset. European champion Spain head into the clash in Los Angeles as favourites after keeping a clean sheet throughout the tournament. Garcia said his players will do everything they can to reach the semi-finals, adding that Belgium are among the tournament's highest scoring teams. Meanwhile, Spain coach Luis de la Fuente said the best is yet to come from teenage star Lamine Yamal. The 18-year-old has scored once at the tournament after recovering from the late-season injury, but De La Fuente said Yamal has shown maturity and still has incredible potential. And now we'll recap the headlines. IMF maintains Malaysia 2026 growth forecast at 4.7%, and Sebenarnya.my remains fact-checking platform based on official sources. This has been Prime at One, the news edited by Oliver Doring. 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

John Legend with All of Me. Yes, thank you so much, Ilham Ilfran, for Prime News at 1. All right, you know what? It's 18 minutes past 1, and you're back with me, Valerie, right here on Tracks Media Bus. Yes, and you know what? Request Hour is officially open. Yeah, you can either WhatsApp me at 011-627-99030, or you can hang out with me live on TikTok at Tracks FM Official. Yeah, let's see. I have song requests by Futo Kutsuna. Yeah. And also I have from Brian, Jaro Michael, Zari Muzamil, CJ Ferenc, Jane Jody, Donnie Lim, who's dedicating his song to Hukala James and Roland. Also, I have from Steven from Brunei, Ujang Ijon, Mr. James Hukala himself, Fendi Mardi, Adam, and also Najib Nawi, which is up next. Tracks FM.

There you have it, Bonnie Tyler with It's a Heartache here on Trax FM with me, Valerie, Trax Media Bus. Yes, it's 10 more minutes to 2 p.m. All right, before Ilham Irfan takes over the news at 2, I've got more of your song requests right here. Up next, for Jane.

0: Good afternoon, Salam Malaysia Madani. This is Aida Tahir with the 2pm news update. The Election Commission, or EC, expects voter turnout for tomorrow's Johor State election to reach around 70%, driven by strong public interest in the democratic process. EC Chairman Dato' Sri Ramlan Harun said the projection was based on the response during the campaign period and increased public awareness of the importance of voting. About 2.7 million registered voters are eligible to cast their ballots, with polling beginning at 8 a.m. Meanwhile, Tabung Haji, or TH, has sent SMS reminders and emails to more than 60,000 prospective Hajj pilgrims for the 2027 and 2028 seasons, encouraging them to start preparing early. The initiative aims to help pilgrims prepare financially, physically and spiritually. TH is also using mass media and social media platforms to reach more prospective pilgrims. Meanwhile, Tourism Malaysia has launched its first tourism promotion initiative in Timor-Leste under the Visit Malaysia 2026 campaign, aimed at attracting more visitors and strengthening tourism cooperation. Held during My Expo Dili 2026 on July 8th and 9th, the initiative brought together travel agents, tour operators and tourism stakeholders from both countries to develop travel packages and expand business partnerships. Malaysia and Timor-Leste currently have 5 direct flights weekly between Kuala Lumpur and Dili, operated by Batik Air and Aero Dili. Meanwhile, scientists have detected the highly contagious H5 bird flu in an Australian seabird for the first time. Australia was previously the only continental landmass free of the H5 strain, which has caused severe disease and high death rates among poultry and wild birds worldwide. Since June 12, H5 bird flu cases have been confirmed in Australia, all involving migratory seabirds rather than local wildlife. And finally, in sports, the National Sports Council, or NSC, is targeting at least 70% of Malaysian athletes to finish on the podium at the 2027 SEA Games, scheduled from September 18th to the 29th in Sarawak, Penang, Johor and Kuala Lumpur. NSC Director General Jeffrey Ngadirin said the target was based on assessments of athlete preparations, including the podium and para programs. The evaluation also considered athletes' world rankings and achievements at World, Asian and SEA Games levels. And that was the news edited by Oliver Durie. Catch the FIFA World Cup 2026 for free on MyTV and the RTM Click OTT platform. Hashtag Satu Bola, Satu Dunia. 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
2: Thank you so much, Kak Aida Tahir, for the news at 2 from Wisma Berita. Well, it's the last hour of Trax Media Bus with me, Valerie. 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

You and Me by Lifehouse. Yes, this is Trax FM Midday Buzz with me, Valerie. It's 9:03, which means Ilham Irfan is coming up next with the news at 3 from Miss Mabrita. And right after that, Elle Steins will be taking over for Trax Drive Time. Yeah. And well, I guess that's my cue to head out. Thank you so much for spending your Friday afternoon with me, whether you send in your song request on WhatsApp or on TikTok, Trax FM official live, or you're just simply listening while working, driving, or at home. Thank you for letting me keeping you company this wonderful Friday. And if you're heading out after work, take it easy on the roads. And if you're traveling back to Johor for tomorrow's by-election, drive safe and plan your journey, okay? Have a wonderful weekend. Get some rest. Spend time with the people you love. And I'll catch you again next week, same time, same place. I'm Valerie, signing off. Take care.

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good afternoon. Salam Lita Madani. Ilham Irfan with the news at 3 p.m. Prime Minister Datuk Anwar Ibrahim and his Thai counterpart Anutin Chanvirakul today officiated the launch of the new road linking the Bukit Kayu Hitam Immigration, Customs, Quarantine and Security Complex with Thailand's Sadaw Customs, Immigration and Quarantine Complex. The Home Ministry stated that the launch reflects the strong commitment of both countries to strengthening diplomatic ties, enhancing cross-border strategic cooperation, and improving regional connectivity to promote shared prosperity, security, and their people's well-being. Separately, the Ministry of Transport has instructed the Road Transport Department to issue summonses to individuals found riding motorcycles without helmets during the Johor State election campaign based on evidence from viral videos. Its Minister Anthony Luke said the action will be enforced regardless of political affiliation, including against Pakatan Harapan campaign workers. Meanwhile, a teenage girl was charged in the Telok Dato Magistrates Court today with attempting to murder a Form 3 student at a secondary school in Banting last Monday. Deputy Public Prosecutor Muhammad Amirul Shafiq Yazid said no plea was recorded from the 15-year-old girl after the charge was read out by a court interpreter before Magistrate Maslinda Slamat. In war news, the body of the martyred leader of the Islamic Revolution, Ayatollah Sayyid Ali Khamenei, was laid to rest next to the holy shrine of Imam Reza in Mashhad, northeast Iran, yesterday. Farewell ceremonies took place over the weekend at Tehran's Grand Mosalla, where millions came to pay their respects. Elsewhere, death toll from the Ebola outbreak in the Democratic Republic of the Congo, DRC, has reached 625. The DRC Ministry of Communication and Media also said there are 1,782 confirmed cases and 295 recovered patients. And finally, in sports, European champion Spain are on the World Cup collision course with Kylian Mbappe's France if they can beat Belgium in the quarterfinals on Friday. If Spain win, they will head to Texas next Tuesday for a mouth-watering semi-final against the French that many observers are already describing as the final before the final. And that was the news edited by Mas Elizawati. Catch the FIFA World Cup 2026 for free on MyTV at the RTM Click OTT platform. 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

Focus Friday. Yes, happy Friday to you, TGIF. It is the 10th of July. Hope you're having a lovely day so far. Oh my goodness, I can feel a lot of people saying, whew, that has been a long... This week has been a long year. But no, I hope your sleeping schedule went back to normal for the past 2 days. Tonight, I mean, because of the FIFA World Cup. One-day break, okay? But anyway, please remember to hydrate yourself. The weather is really warm out there. So please hydrate yourself. Drink more water. Eat that ice cream. Drink that coconut water, okay? And also, please drive safe if you're on the roads right now. Let's take a look at some of the other things we can celebrate today. Oh, my goodness. I knew I was at work for a reason today to announce the happiest day of my life. No, I'm not getting married. But there we go. French fries day. Oh. Oh, yes. French fries. Please. I'm going to go order myself some French fries. And I hope you do the same. Let's celebrate today. French fries day. World kebab day. So if you're into that, if you enjoy yourself kebab, go get yourself kebab for dinner or tea, anything like that. It is also Capybara Day. Wow. Okay, 10th of July, Capybara Day. Those are all the things we celebrate today. And if it's your birthday today, best wishes from all of us at Trax FM. You celebrate it with some of these amazing people. We've got TV actress Sofia Vergara in Modern Family. She turns 54 years old today. Let's take a look-see. Perry Edwards from Little Mix. She turns 33 years old today. Ooh, Nikola Tesla was born on this date, 1856. Interesting to know. Let's take a look. Ooh, Jessica Simpson turns 46 years old today. Any other stars? That's about everyone you celebrate your birthday with. So once again, best wishes from all of us at Trax FM. Don't forget, later on, 4 till 5, it's going to be the request hour. So if you have any songs you'd like me to play for you, just drop me a DM right now on my Instagram at elsdines. It's ELSDINES. You can also tweet me using the hashtag TRAXXFM. Or if you have our Trax FM WhatsApp, just drop me your songs on there. And speaking of Jessica Simpson. Oh! These boots are made for walking!

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Lady Gaga, The Cure, 3:35 p.m. on the clock right now. Hey, what's up? It's Els Dines with you. This is Trax Drive Time. Happy Friday to you. Hope you're having a lovely day so far. And just to kickstart the show with some positive feel-good story. This one, you know, sometimes when you've got Hollywood status, you're famous, you know, and you want to use that platform, your name, your brand, your platform for good. So I love this. Snapchat CEO and his supermodel wife helped erase more than $500 million in medical debt for Californians. So this one happened in California. A surprise letter arriving in the mail is about to change hundreds of thousands of lives across California. So more than 250,000 people will soon learn that their medical debt has been completely erased thanks to a major act of generosity from Snapchat CEO and his wife, supermodel Miranda Kerr. The couple helped eliminate more than $500 million in unpaid medical bills, giving families the chance to move forward without the weight of crushing debt. So the couple announced the initiative in a heartfelt video, explaining they wanted to do this because they don't want people to suddenly get a letter and thinking that they're scammed into this and that. So that's why they made the video explaining that they wanted to speak publicly because many recipients will soon receive letters informing them that their debt has been forgiven. So she said, if you happen to receive a letter in the mail letting you know that your medical debt has been forgiven, it's not a scam. We want you to know it's real. So medical debt, often, we all know, right? It often lingers long after a person has recovered, creating stress during what should be a time of healing. So Evan Spiegel, Snapchat CEO, said that that burden can follow families long after a health crisis has passed. So one of the most remarkable parts of the effort is how simple it is for those receiving the help. There is no application needed, no paperwork to fill out. Eligible recipients will simply receive a letter informing them that, you know, their qualifying medical debt has been forgiven. So to everyone receiving the unexpected gift, Miranda Kerr said, we're sending you and your loved ones so much love. And we hope this brings a little peace of mind and allows you to focus on what matters the most. That is very heartwarming and sweet. So let this story be a little reminder, not asking you to donate 500 million ringgit. I mean, if you can, that's great. But do something simple. Act of kindness. If you can help someone today, help them, okay? Because if you can't find a kind person, be the kind person.

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I'm with you. 11 minutes till the top of the hour. It's Els Dines with you. This is Trex Drive Time. And just some updates on the Johor election tomorrow. Well, train tickets from KL Central to JB Central and express bus tickets servicing routes from the Klang Valley to destinations in Johor have been sold out ahead of Johor's polling day. Also, train tickets from JB Central to northern destinations in the state such as Segamat, Kluang and Labis have also been sold out. And our transport minister expressed hope that the voter turnout would exceed 70% so that more voters take part in the election. And he said the last Johor polls only saw a turnout of 54%, and this was partly due to the country's borders with Singapore being closed due to COVID-19 pandemic. In terms of weather in Johor, rain, thunderstorms forecast in several areas tomorrow morning. So just a heads up, okay, if you're driving home to JB, Johor, anything like that, several areas in Johor are expected to experience rain and thunderstorms on June 11th, tomorrow morning, polling day for the 16th Johor state election, according to Met Department. So rain is expected in the morning in Johor Bahru, Batu Pahat, Kulai, Muar, Pontian and Tangkak. However, no rain is forecast in the six districts in the afternoon and at night. Just a little heads up for you, all right, so you can plan your journey properly. Yes, anyway, we've got more news coming up at 4 with Ilham. Don't forget, later on, 4 till 5, it's going to be the request hour. So if you have any songs you'd like me to play for you, just drop me a DM right now on my Instagram at elsdines. It's ELSDINES. Don't forget to follow me on there too. You can also tweet me using the hashtag TRAXXFM. Or if you have our TraxFM WhatsApp, just drop me your songs on there. Right now, I'm going to leave.

0: disaster. 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And how Di Maria! 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
2: The 2006 World Cup final gave us the most shocking exit in football history. In his final professional match ever, French legend Zinedine Zidane was sent off in extra time after delivering a massive full-force headbutt to the chest of Italian defender Marco Materazzi.
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1: Good afternoon, Salam Alicia Madani. Ilham Ifan with the 4pm news. The new road alignment linking the Bukit Kayu Hitam Immigration, Customs, Quarantine and Security Complex in Kedah and the Sado Customs, Immigration and Quarantine Complex in Thailand will serve as a catalyst to propel economic growth in both regions. Prime Minister Dato' Sri Anwar Ibrahim said the project represented a historic milestone in Malaysia-Thailand relations and would strengthen cross-border connectivity, trade activities and economic cooperation between the two countries. Separately, after 2 weeks of intense campaigning, the curtain will fall on the 16th Johor State election campaign at 11:59pm tonight, bringing to an end all canvassing activity, both on the ground and online. Starting at 8am tomorrow, the focus will be on 1,076 polling centres to allow 2.7 million voters to decide the fate of the 172 candidates contesting for the 56 state seats, which is small compared to 239 candidates in the last election. Meanwhile, several areas in Johor are expected to experience rain and thunderstorms tomorrow during polling day. Met Malaysia said rain is expected in the morning in Johor Bahru, Batu Pahat, Kulai, Muar, Pontian and Tangkak. However, no rain is forecast in the six districts in the afternoon and at night. In world news, oil prices edged higher today, with Brent crude holding above $76 a barrel as investors weighed continued diplomatic efforts to ease tensions between the U.S. and Iran against concerns over supplies through the Strait of Hormuz. Brent crude futures for August delivery rose 0.42% to $76.62 a barrel in early trading. Many of the 11 people killed in a wildfire in southern Spain are believed to have been foreigners, including four who may have been British who were burnt in their car. Authorities said eight people were also injured in the wildfire, which broke out on Thursday and spread quickly through the popular tourist region. And finally, in sports, the Malaysian Lawn Bowls Federation is confident of bringing home at least two medals despite the more challenging environment at the 2026 Glasgow Commonwealth Games. Its president, Dato' Awalan Abdul Aziz, said the target is realistic as the number of events has been reduced from 8 to just 4. And that was the news edited by Mas Lizawati. Catch the FIFA World Cup 2026 for free on MyTV and the RTN Click OTT platform. Hashtag Satu Bola, Satu Dunia. 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
1: Every morning, we send our children to school with hope. But that hope is built at home. 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Don't wait for a crisis to start the conversation. Ask about their day, their friends, and their fears. Listen, not just to what they say, but to what they aren't saying. Early intervention at home can be the turning point. A safer school starts with a connected home. 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

Girl, 15 minutes past 4 on the clock right now. Hey, what's up? It's Elle Steins with you, TGIF. This is Trax Drive Time. Hope you're having a lovely day so far. And it's my favorite hour ever, ever, ever because it is your hour. It's the song request hour. I freed up quite a lot of time. So if you have any songs you'd like me to play for you, just drop me a DM right now on my Instagram at Elle Steins. It's ELSDINES. Don't forget to follow me on there too. I'm looking at quite a few song requests coming in on there. You can also tweet me using the hashtag TRAXXFM, or if you have our TraxFM WhatsApp, just drop me your songs on there, just like these ones on our WhatsApp. Christiana, our dancing queen, of course, requesting for Bee Gees, You Should Be Dancing. Okay, Miss Z requesting for Hwasa, Good Goodbye. Love that song. Gilbert requesting for Megan Trainor, Teddy Swims, Bad For Me. And then we've got Sheely requesting for BTS, Jason Derulo, Savage Love. So those are the four songs lined up for you. Alrighty. Once again, if you have any songs you'd like me to play, just drop me a DM right now on my Instagram at Elle Steins. It's ELSDINES. Let's go!

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1: 4:31 p.m. on the clock right now, and it is of course time for us to check with the Met Department for the latest on weather updates. On the phone line today we have Kyra. Hi Kyra.
2: Hello.
1: Hello, how are you?
2: I'm feeling good, thank you.
1: Nice, nice. Is it hot at your area there at the office or very cold?
2: I think it's cloudy here.
1: Cloudy, alright, good news for me then. Alright, so how's the weather looking like for this evening, please?
2: Alright, good afternoon everyone. This is the latest weather update. Based on a current radar observation, rain and thunderstorms are currently can be seen over interior of Perlis, Hulu, Selangor, East Selangor, interior of Pahang and Johor. And the wet weather in interior peninsula is expected to persist in another 2 to 3 hours, while in East Coast state might continue until night time. As for East Malaysia, rain only can be seen of the over Miri, Kapit and Limbang Sarawak, including east and west coast of Sabah. And the public is advised to remain cautious to current weather and warning released by Met Malaysia. That's all the update for now. For more weather information, please visit Met Malaysia official website or our social platform. 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
1: All right, Kyra, thank you very much for that. So, you know, since the weekend is upon us, what do you have planned? Normally, what do you do during weekends? Do you stay at home or do you go to the mall?
2: this weekend?
1: Yeah.
2: I'm working.
1: Oh, no. Then after work, you just want to go back, right?
2: I want to rest.
1: You want to rest?
2: Both I lie on bed, you know?
1: Yeah, of course, I know. Come on, I already feel like doing that now.
2: Do it now.
1: Do it now! All right, Kyra. What can I play for you for today?
2: You can play for me, Die Die, FIFA World Cup.
1: What you say? All right, this one is for you. You take care, all right?
2: Okay,
1: bye.
2: You.
3: Bye. 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

Shakira, Burna Boy, Die. That one goes out to Kyra as well as the Matt department. Yes, it's a song request hour. So if you have any songs you'd like me to play for you, just drop me a DM right now on my Instagram at elsdines. It's ELSDINES. You can also tweet me using the hashtag TRAXXFM. Or if you have our Tracks FM WhatsApp, just drop me your songs on there. The next one is pretty lengthy. It's a long song. Lengthy song requested by Luke. November Rain. So let's start with this one.

Tracks FM, Guns N' Roses, November Rain. We all could use a bit of rain with this warm weather. But anyway, 15 minutes till the top of the hour. And just to wrap up the song request hour, yo, the vibes today, I'm feeling it. I'm feeling the Friday vibes, okay? So let's take a look at the next three songs lined up for you. We've got Kasson requesting for Carpenter's Please Mr. Postman. And then we've got Umar requesting for Sixpence None the Richer, Kiss Me. And we've got Mr. Hunt requesting for Bole Chudian. I don't know what's up, but Mr. Hunt, I've got that song, all right, coming up for you. We've got the news coming up at...

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1: And Messi! McAllister, Di Maria is the spare man. Angel Di Maria, glorious goal!
2: 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So don't miss it!

Salam Sejahtera, Salam Malaysia Madani, Ilham Ifan with Prime at 5pm. Here are the headlines. Johor polls, EC projects 70% voter turnout. And new road alignment to boost Malaysia-Thailand border economic growth.

0: The news and full. The Election Commission, EC, expects voter turnout for tomorrow's Johor State election to reach about 70%, driven by strong public interest in the democratic process. EC Chairman Dato' Sri Ramlan Harun said the projection was based on the response during the campaign period and increased public awareness of the importance of voting. He added that 43,036 election workers had been mobilized to oversee the voting process, while 24,677 postal ballot papers had been issued and must reach the EC by 6 PM tomorrow.
1: Walau bagaimanapun, kalau ada perkara-perkara di luar jangka, kita ada contingency plan. Kita juga telah pun berurusan dengan pihak tentera, pihak polis dan sebagainya untuk membantu dari segi logistik.
0: About 2.7 million registered voters are eligible to cast their ballots, with polling beginning at 8 AM. On another note, Dato' Sri Ramlan urged the public to report online posters or campaign materials unrelated to candidates in the Johor State election to the Malaysian Communications and Multimedia Commission, MCMC. He said the Commission's enforcement team had also removed physical campaign materials at several locations following complaints. He was speaking after inspecting ballot box checking centres in Pontian and Kukup. Meanwhile, Met Malaysia said several areas in Johor are forecast to experience rain and thunderstorms tomorrow, the polling day for the state election. Rain is expected in the morning in Johor Bahru, Batu Pahat, Kulai, Muar, Pontian and Tangkak, with no rain forecast in these six districts in the afternoon and at night. Keluang, Kota Tinggi and Segamat are expected to experience thunderstorms in the afternoon, while Mersing may be affected from the afternoon until night. Temperatures in most districts are expected to range from 23 to 34 degrees Celsius. The new road alignment linking the Bukit Kayu Hitam ICQS complex in Kedah and the Sado CIQ complex in Thailand will boost cross-border connectivity, trade and economic cooperation between the two countries. Prime Minister Dato' Sri Anwar Ibrahim said the project marked a historic milestone in Malaysia-Thailand relations and would help drive economic growth in both regions. The road, jointly launched by Dato' Sri Anwar and Thailand's Prime Minister Anutin Virakul today, will open to road users at 6 AM tomorrow, while the existing Bukit Kayu Hitam Darnock border crossing will close permanently from midnight tomorrow. Dato' Sri Anwar said the initiative is part of efforts to establish a special economic border zone involving northern Malaysia and southern Thailand. Dengue cases nationwide have increased to 42,848 as of yesterday, up 34.8% from 31,790 cases recorded during the same period last year. The Health Ministry, MOH, said dengue-related deaths rose 78.9% to 34, compared with 19 a year earlier, with nearly two-thirds of all cases reported in Selangor, Kuala Lumpur and Putrajaya. According to the ministry, the increase is in line with dengue's cyclical pattern, with outbreaks typically occurring every 3 to 5 years. It attributed the rise to factors including weather conditions, changing virus strains, urbanization and mosquito breeding sites. MOH said it will continue intensifying dengue prevention and control measures to curb transmission and protect public health. The Department of Broadcasting Malaysia, RTM, has implemented a strict SOP to ensure all content on its television, radio and digital platforms complies with broadcasting guidelines. The Communications Ministry said the SOP includes filtering LGBT-related content in local and foreign programs to prevent materials that may negatively affect society, especially children. It said all content, including children's programs, undergoes quality control checks by RTM's Creative Content Unit based on broadcasting and censorship guidelines. The evaluation also considers elements related to religion, morality, culture, public sensitivities, and racial harmony. Malaysia Airlines has cancelled its Kuala Lumpur-Taipei flights scheduled for July 11 due to adverse weather conditions caused by Typhoon Bavi. The affected flights are MH366 from Kuala Lumpur to Taipei and MH367 from Taipei to Kuala Lumpur. MAS said further updates will be communicated directly to affected passengers. They may opt for a refund or rebook their journey on the same route at no extra cost within 30 days of the original travel date. A 15-year-old girl was charged at the Telok Datuk Magistrate Court in Banting, Selangor, with attempting to murder a Form 3 student at a secondary school last Monday. No plea was recorded after the charge was read out in court. She was accused of injuring the victim with a knife with the intention of causing her death following alleged resentment towards the victim. The charge was framed under Section 307 of the Penal Code, which carries a maximum jail term of 20 years upon conviction. The court ordered the teenager to undergo a mental health assessment at Hospital Bahagia Ulu Kinta in Perak. The case has been fixed for mention on August 11. In foreign news, 11 people have been killed and 19 remain missing after a wildfire swept through a Spanish village, with authorities warning that some victims may be foreign tourists. Four victims believed to be British were found in a burnt car, while authorities are still working to confirm their identities. The blaze in Bedar, southern Spain, injured 8 people, 4 seriously, and scorched about 3,150 hectares of forest and farmland. Around 400 firefighters and troops battled the fire, which witnesses said may have been sparked by a fallen power line. Iran on Thursday buried former Supreme Leader Ali Khamenei more than 4 months after he was killed in an airstrike, as renewed US-Iran attacks raised fears of a return to wider conflict. Khamenei's flag-draped coffin was carried into the Imam Reza Shrine in his hometown of Mashhad, where thousands gathered for prayers. The ceremony marked the end of a marathon 6 days of funeral rites, while his successor and son, Mojtaba Khamenei, did not make a public appearance. And we'll be back after this short message.
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0: Welcome back onto Sports Football. European champion Spain will take on Belgium in the World Cup quarterfinals on Friday, with a place in the last four against France at stake. Spain have yet to concede a goal in the tournament and will be favourites against Belgium at SoFi Stadium in Los Angeles. However, they will be hoping for more goals from teenage star Lamine Yamal, who has scored just once in 5 matches after recovering from injury. Mikel Oyarzabal has led the scoring with 4 goals. Belgium, meanwhile, are hoping to extend the World Cup farewell of their so-called golden generation, led by Romelu Lukaku, Kevin De Bruyne and Thibaut Courtois. Coach Rudy Garcia said his side are embracing their underdog status and believes they can upset Spain to reach the semi-finals. The match kicks off at 3 a.m. tomorrow, Malaysia time. And finally in tennis, Carolina Muchova and Lida Noskova will put their friendship aside when they meet in the Wimbledon women's singles final on Saturday. Muchova booked her place after saving a match point to beat two-time Grand Slam champion Coco Gauff in a thrilling three-set semi-final, while Noskova defeated Ukraine's Marta Kostyuk in straight sets. The Czech pair have been close friends for several years and previously teamed up in the doubles event at the 2024 Paris Olympics. And now a recap of the headlines. Johor polls, EC project 70% voter turnout, and new road alignment to boost Malaysia-Thailand border economic growth.

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1: Shine bright like a diamond.

Paramore still into you. 24 minutes past 5 on the clock right now. Hey, what's up? It's Els Dines with you. This is Trax Drive Time. Hope you're having a lovely Friday so far. It is the 10th of July. Please drive safe. All right. And just a little PSA for you. Malaysians planning to drive overseas are reminded to always, always, always carry a physical driving license. Okay. Why? Well, okay, before that, Malaysians planning to drive overseas are reminded to always have a physical driving license when traveling abroad, as the digital versions may not be accepted by foreign authorities. So the reminder comes as many Malaysian drivers have grown accustomed to using the digital version, right? In Malaysia, you know, when you travel to Sarawak, Sabah, or vice versa, you don't really need a physical one. A Malaysian woman was fined 1,000 baht, so that's like 120 ringgit, after she failed to produce a physical driving license during a police inspection in Hat Yai, Thailand, earlier this week. So, according to news reports, a Thai traffic police spokesman said the woman was driving a Malaysian registered vehicle when she was stopped by a traffic officer in the popular tourist city. So when the Thai police asked her to produce her driving license, she just presented the digital version in the MyJPJ mobile app. However, the traffic officer informed her that Thai authorities only recognize a physical Malaysian driving license or an international driving permit. So, as she did not have either document with her, she was issued a 1,000 baht fine for failing to produce a valid driving license. So there we go. Malaysians can apply for a physical driving license for 20 ringgit if you don't already know, while foreign nationals are charged 100 ringgit. So anyway, the spokesman added that Malaysian travellers will must remember to prepare other essentials such as their passports, vehicle documents, Thai SIM cards, and exchange currency before travelling, but often overlook carrying a physical driving license. While the MyJPJ app has made it easier for Malaysians to access digital versions of their driving licenses and road tax today, the Transport Ministry has clarified that motorists must still carry a physical driving license when driving overseas, okay? Just a little heads up for you. Back to music right now. NF, Time. 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
1: 5:30 p.m. on the clock. And of course, it's time for your daily World Cup updates. Not too much to report on as there was only one game, right? So the quarterfinals of the 2026 World Cup are officially underway. And defending champions France have become the first team to secure their place in the semifinals after a convincing 2-0 victory over Morocco. Oh man, it's going to be so sad once this is over. I mean, you know, it feels like the World Cup has been part of our lives for the past, like, what, 27 days? I don't know. But yeah, anyway, France proved too strong earlier night, ending Morocco's remarkable World Cup run. The Alice Lions had captured the imagination of football fans by defeating Canada 3-0 in the round of 16 before reaching the quarterfinals. But they were unable to find a way past a disciplined French side. I mean, the whole thing, if you watch even the repeat of it or the highlights, everything just happened within, what, 6 minutes? And then it's 2-0. So, Les Bleus have looked dominant throughout the tournament. And they began their knockout campaign with a commanding 3-0 win over Sweden in the round of 32 before edging Paraguay 1-0 in the round of 16. Their latest 2-0 victory over Morocco means France have now reached the final four, conceding just one goal throughout their knockout campaign while continuing to display the quality that made them defending world champions. Kylian Mbappe, of course, once again played a pivotal role for France, did the opening score and all that. The captain now has 7 goals in the tournament, strengthening his lead in the race for the Golden Boot. He also provided the assist for Ousmane Dembele's goal as France comfortably saw out the match and booked their place in the semi-final. So France will now await the winner of the quarterfinal between Espanyol, Spain and Belgium later tonight at 3 a.m. with the place in the 2026 World Cup final on the line. So you can watch it live on RTM Click. I've got Illuminate coming up.
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1: 13 minutes till the top of the hour, and it is of course time to check with LLM for the latest on traffic updates. On the phone lines today we have Alif. Hola, Alif.
2: Hello, hi.
1: Hi, how are you?
2: I'm good.
1: Are you?
2: How about you?
1: I'm okay. I'm good.
2: You better?
1: I'm better already, yes.
2: Okay.
1: And it's going to be an exciting one for you, yeah?
2: Okay, yeah.
1: Because of Spain, right?
2: Yeah.
1: Espanol, see?
2: Espanol. Yeah.
1: Okay. All right, before we get into that, let's take a look at the traffic updates for this evening, please.
2: All right, thank you, Els. Assalamualaikum and very good evening. Very happy Friday to all our Trans FM listeners. The evening rush hour is in full swing under clear weather conditions, but we are tracking two active obstructions that are adding to the delays. On the Plus Highway, up north, a broken down car at kilometer 152.

0: 2.3 is blocking the right lane. Between Bandar Kasia and Bukit Tambun, traffic is slow moving approaching the scene. At the Elite Expressway E6, heavy delays are building up from Bandar Serenia heading towards Nilai Utara. This is due to a stalled container lorry at kilometre 43.9, which is currently blocking the middle lane. Aside from those incidents, expect standard Friday peak hour heavy volume across major economic zones. Heavy bumper-to-bumper crowds are reporting on the NKVE from Kota Damansara to Damansara, and on the Plus Highway E2. It's a long, slow crawl out of the city from Sungai Besi Toll Plaza all the way down to Kajang. And further south from Southville City to Nilai, as well as Seremban to Senawang. At the Johor and international borders, major delays down south. Traffic is crawling heavily in both directions at the Johor Causeway between CIQ Sultan Iskandar and Woodlands, as well as both directions on the Link 2. At the Penang, heavy volume is reported on the Penang Bridge heading eastbound from Island to Prai, alongside standard gridlock from E1 from Juru to Prai. A safety reminder, drivers, a very important reminder from LLM regarding the hard shoulder or emergency lane. It is not an exclusive lane for motorcyclists. 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
1: All right, thank you very much, Alif.
0: You are welcome.
1: All right, okay. So, you know, the weekend is upon us.
0: Yes.
1: And I feel like a lot of people want to know about you, Alif. When it comes to weekends, right, what do you normally do? Are you a going to the mall kind of guy, or are you stay at home kind of guy?
0: Actually, I'm doing part-time studies, so I'm going to class.
1: Oh my gosh!
0: On Saturday and Sunday. So
1: that is amazing! Wow, inspirational.
0: And this is study week,
1: right?
0: So we are heading to final exam. So yeah.
1: Oh, good luck! When is your exam?
0: Thank you.
1: Everyone wish you good luck here. When is the exam? When is the exam?
0: 17th. July.
1: Oh my gosh, right before the World Cup.
0: Yes.
1: That's horrible. But okay, since you know you are supporting Spain, Espanol, yes. Are you actually going to stay up tonight at 3?
0: Of course.
1: Are you kidding? And then you've got class.
0: My class for Saturday normally started at 2 p.m.
1: Okay.
0: And ended about 8 p.m.
1: Right.
0: So yeah, I still got time.
1: Okay, still got time to sleep. Yes. This is the teenager choice right here.
0: Yeah.
1: Priorities. Okay, well, good luck. And good luck to you, and have a good weekend, all right?
0: All right, thank you.
1: Okay, bye.
0: Good weekend to you too, bye.
1: There we go, that was Alif from LLM, supporting Spain. But anyway, okay, just moving on to some travel-related news. If you haven't already heard, Malaysia Airlines has cancelled its flights between Kuala Lumpur and Taipei scheduled for tomorrow, 11th of July, as Typhoon Balvi approaches Taiwan, okay? So, passengers affected by the cancellations may rebook their flights within 30 days at no additional cost or opt for a full refund. The airline also advised travelers to ensure their contact details are up to date under My Booking on the website or mobile app so they can receive the latest flight updates. Airlines, if you don't already know, have cancelled dozens of flights across the region, including the Philippines, Singapore, Hong Kong, Taiwan and Japan, as Typhoon Balvi continues its path towards East Asia. That's just the latest updates on that. Anyway, we've got more news coming up at 6. I shall be back after that.

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0: FM. Salam Lays and Madani, the news at 6 p.m. A total of 698.4 million ringgit has been spent as of May this year on the Sungai Golo Integrated River Basin Development Project, which involves three major phases with a total allocation of 3.044 billion ringgit to address flood issues in Kelantan. The Ministry of Energy Transition and Water Transformation said the first phase of the project, covering Tumpat and parts of Pasir Mas, had achieved 78.15% fiscal progress as of May 30th, with 593.4 million ringgit in expenditure recorded. Separately, local workers who chose not to contribute to the Non-Employment Injury Scheme or Lindung Dua Pelapan Jam must fill out a liability release certificate form that can be downloaded online starting Monday. Social Security Organisation or SOXO Group Chief Executive Officer Dato' Sri Dr. Muhammad Azman Aziz Muhammad said the workers would also need to inform their employers' human resources departments of their decision, as the scheme's contributions are paid by the employer. In world news, 15 people were killed in landslides triggered by heavy rains in the Philippines' southern island of Mindanao, and more than 2,000 in Taiwan were evacuated from their homes as the biggest typhoon in decades near the region on Friday. Typhoon Bavi is expected to pound Taiwan's north and east, as well as Japan's remote southwestern islands, today and tomorrow, before smashing into China, which has been hit by deadly storms this week. Meanwhile, Japan's House of Representatives today passed a bill for a law revision to address the dwindling number of imperial family members after entering deliberations earlier in the day, a major step to change the country's decades-long system. Following the lower chamber's approval, the ruling Liberal Democratic Party and its junior coalition ally, the Japan Innovation Party, aim to pass the legislation through the House of Councillors for its enactment during the current parliamentary session through July 17th. And finally, in sports, approximately 9,000 participants are expected to take on the challenge to climb 2,845 steps on Merdeka 118, Malaysia's tallest building and the second tallest in the world. In the IHH Sky Race, Merdeka 118, set to take place on August 22nd and 23rd. The IHH Sky Race Merdeka 118 race director, Jeffrey Ross, said following the success of its inaugural edition, the event returns in an expanded two-day format, allowing more participants than ever before to experience the journey to level 118. And that was the news, edited by Mas Elizawati. Catch the FIFA World Cup 2026 for free on MyTV and the RTM Click OTT platform. Hashtag Satubola Satudunia. 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
1: For the news at 6. Hello, Kevin.
2: Hey, hello.
1: Happy Friday.
2: Oh, yes, it is.
1: Oh, my goodness.
2: Yeah.
1: Why? It sounds like your soul is coming back when we say, oh, Friday.
2: Yes, it just reminded me it's Friday. I almost forgot.
1: As if. How are you, Kevin?
2: I'm all right. I'm well.
1: Yeah.
2: No complaints.
1: Any plans for the weekend?
2: The weekend? No, la. No plans.
1: Oh, okay.
2: How interesting.
1: You've given me zero for that, right?
2: Okay. I have. Next. What about you?
1: Wait. Oh, the question is, any interesting thing happening today then? Okay, take your pick. Which one do you want to answer?
2: No.
1: Okay, look, to be really honest with you,
2: yeah.
1: I'm having a Kevin Francis day.
2: Oh, really?
1: Why?
2: What's that like?
1: Okay, that's very mundane. Okay, so just now, when I came to work, I was like, oh my gosh. I was thinking to myself, I'm having a Kevin Francis day, right?
2: Oh, boy.
1: And then I'm thinking, oh, that's... Okay, when was the last time, right?
2: Yeah.
1: This is a genuine question.
2: Okay.
1: I don't want you to laugh when I ask you this, okay? When was the last time you... Kevin, what did I just say?
2: I'm trying.
1: Okay, when was the last time you felt like, okay, 1 minute you're at home, yeah, and then the next you're at work? Like, you literally don't know what happened in between. Yeah. Every day? Please, don't say that. Come on, Kevin. Oh, my gosh.
2: Yeah, I mean, like...
1: What?
2: Every day.
1: Really?
2: Yeah.
1: Like, you don't remember the in between?
2: like coming to work, no.
1: Yeah. Oh, yeah. Wow. How unconscious are you, huh?
2: Yeah. Okay. I'm so just like a zombie, you know, just going through the day.
1: You're on autopilot.
2: Autopilot, that's right.
1: I see. Yeah. I see. You're a pilot. Today, I'm
2: it's
1: just
2: so routine, having... you know, sometimes. Ah, yeah, I don't like routine, and then it just happens every day. That's why I said I don't even know what day it is.
1: Wait, you like routines or you don't like routines?
2: No.
1: Oh, you don't like routines?
2: Yeah, shake it up a little.
1: Then you should look at yourself, right? Okay, how about waking up in the morning and start doing 50 lunges or something? I don't know.
2: Yeah, I woke up at 4 this morning, right? Watch a game.
1: Did you?
2: I did.
1: Did you really?
2: Yeah.
1: Oh my gosh.
2: It was so funny, you know. It's like my daughter, right? Because she sleeps with us. And then she like climbed over me, like hugging me and all that.
1: Yeah.
2: And she never does that, you know.
1: Okay.
2: So I'm like, okay. Then I was like,
1: let's watch the World Cup.
2: Yeah, like she climbed. It's like she was waking me up, you know. She like climbed me. She hugged me. She never does that, you know. She hugged me, right? And I was like, that's nice. And then she turned back to mommy, right?
1: Yeah.
2: Then I was like, okay, now I'm up, right?
1: Okay.
2: Then I just took my phone and to see the time. 4 o'clock on the dot.
1: On the dot.
2: On the dot.
1: Wow.
2: Because I told myself, right?
1: Yeah.
2: If I wake up, I wake up. Like if I wake up 4:35, you know, now watch the game, you know.
1: I see.
2: On the dot.
1: On the dot.
2: Just
1: wow.
2: Watch, yeah.
1: Okay,
2: it's
1: wait.
2: Like, it's like she knew I wanted to watch.
1: Right.
2: She knew my soul. I wanted to watch football.
1: Yes.
2: She woke me up. Then she turned back to mommy.
1: That's awesome.
2: Yeah, it's awesome, yeah.
1: And to those of you tuning in right now, right? I mean, that's a lucky sign. You can go and get your number.
2: Yeah. Because I didn't use the alarm because I don't want to wake up, right?
1: Yeah, of course.
2: She woke me up. Great.
1: That's interesting. All right, you know what? Today is Friday.
2: Yes.
1: So it's going to be Kevin Francis quiz day.
2: Oh,
1: okay,
2: man.
1: So you better get ready at 6:45.
2: What's the theme? The theme.
1: Don't worry, it's multiple choice. Okay, you can... Because
2: we all know you're very good at multiple choice. I know, but remember I got it wrong until the last answer.
1: It's okay. We've got 3 questions.
2: Okay.
1: It's okay, all right? Okay. So at least if you get 1 correct, there's still dignity in that, okay?
2: Ooh. Pleasure.
1: All right, we shall catch you at 6:45. All right, Ty?
2: All right.
1: Bye.
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XFM Magic, let your hair down. 19 minutes past 6 on the clock right now. Hey, what's up? It's El Zines with you. This is Trax Drive Time TGIF. It is Fun Fact Friday. I know, I just came up with it. But yeah, it's Fun Fact Fridays where I'm going to share you some really interesting studies and research that will help you in your everyday life, okay? And this one, whether you are a gym or a fitness enthusiast or you just want to give it a go, give this a go because I know I will, okay? Sniffing, okay, wait, let me finish that. Sniffing chocolate could offer an unexpected boost to gym performance. This is a small study being done in University of Malaya. Okay, so this small study indicates researchers found that the aroma of chocolate, particularly dark varieties, helped participants complete more leg extensions while simultaneously curbing hunger. Say what? I feel like I will be more hungry when I smell chocolate. But anyway, experts from the university in Kuala Lumpur suggested that familiar and appealing food scents might trigger a psychological shift in appetite, enhancing exercise output. So the study involved 23 healthy men, all in their early to mid-20s, divided into three groups. So each group sniffed one of three samples: liquefied dark chocolate, which is 90% cocoa, liquefied milk chocolate, 60% cocoa, or a control water sample. So none of the gym goers had eaten for the previous 10 hours. So this is how they conducted the research. And they all performed leg extensions, which involves sitting down and extending the lower legs to lift a weight, right? Leg extensions performance was assessed before and during the training, with levels of hunger, fullness, desire to eat, and plans to eat in the near future assessed beforehand. Yo, so during the sets, you know, when the participants were doing the leg extensions, hunger and desire to eat were also measured 30 seconds after the odor sample had been sniffed. So the results suggested that compared to the water control and milk chocolate samples, sniffing dark chocolate consistently led to people reporting less hunger, reduced desire and intention to eat, and greater fullness before exercise. However, even though sniffing milk chocolate had beneficial results in performance. What? So that's why I'm saying this is fun fact. You should go and try it. I'm definitely going to go and try it. Across both types of chocolate, people also did not feel as though they were training harder, but managed more exercise repetition. So the conclusion is sniffing a 90% dark chocolate odor added about 18 more repetitions to participants' leg extensions, while a 60% milk chocolate odor added about 9 repetitions compared to the water control. So there we go. That's quite interesting. If any of your friends, family members are gym goers, fitness enthusiasts, and they always seem to feel a little bit, I don't know, very difficult to get in the reps, ask them to sniff dark chocolate. This is what I'm going to be doing from now on to curb my hunger. Instead of eating the dark chocolate, I'm going to sniff the dark chocolate. Anyway, speaking of, here's chocolate.

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you and welcome back to Fun Fact Fridays. Oh my goodness, I'm sharing studies and research that will intrigue you, hopefully. Since it's Friday, we all want something new to listen to, right? And I just tried this out. Okay, before I share this news, this particular study, this new tool, I want to say, let's just take this with lightheartedness, okay? We don't have to be so serious or morbid about anything because, look, at the end of the day, we all know what's happening, right? We all know what's going to happen. So, the statistics department's DOSM, they released something called the death calculator. Okay, DOSM's new tool reveals top health risks by demographic. So just now, before I actually went on this tool, I was like, are they for real? Are they really? Is this happening? It is. It's the latest interactive calculator. It is giving Malaysians an insight into the leading causes of death among people of similar age and gender. While, okay, so when I saw the, it says death calculator, I'm like, okay, is it going to predict what's going to happen in my future? So no, it does not predict when or how an individual will die. The online tool estimates the most likely causes of death based on historical mortality data. So it's already available. You can go check it out, calculator.dosm.gov.my. I just used it and I'm going to share the results, okay? I feel like this should have been a topic, but never mind, we'll do this for another day. Users basically enter their basic details such as their age, gender, where they're staying, demographic profile before the calculator generates the diseases or conditions that account for the highest number of deaths among people with similar characteristics. So the estimates are based on mortality data collected between 2000 and 2023. Rather than predicting an individual's fate, the calculator highlights the health risks commonly faced by people within the same demographic group. So, for example, ischemic heart disease may emerge as the leading cause of death among men approaching their 40s, while pneumonia may rank highest among younger women. The initiative reflects DOSM's efforts to make official statistics more accessible and easier for the public to understand through interactive digital tools. So the calculator has also attracted attention on social media. This is how I found out, with many users describing it as an engaging way to present public health data and encourage greater awareness of personal health risk. So, okay, now that that is done, I'm going to read you my... Okay, this is so weird. Okay, so I entered my date of birth, gender, state, districts, ethnicity, and then you press calculate. So it says here, which is quite... I'm so scared as I just sniffed right there. It says pneumonia, respiratory tuberculosis. There we go. that's quite cool, actually, if you ask me. So wonderful way. So now you're just more aware of what's happening. So you can go try it out once again. It's called the death calculator. That sounds too morbid. But like I said, just take this with lightheartedness, okay? Calculator.dosm.gov.my. Go check it out. Right now, Katy Perry, Unconditionally. Tracks FM.

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1: It's time for Trax Trade Talk.
2: Hey.
1: Oh, man. Oh, this is just the worst Friday ever.
2: Not on a Friday.
1: I'm not
2: going to mess up on a Friday, all right?
1: Okay. All right, let's get this done.
2: Okay.
1: So today, a few research houses published their year-end forecast for Bank Negara Malaysia's overnight policy rate, OPR.
2: Mm-hmm.
1: So let's talk about that one.
2: All right. Three local research houses have maintained their end 2026 forecast for Bank Negara's OPR at 2.75%. They cited Bank Negara's constructive assessment of Malaysia's growth outlook and expectations of contained inflation. The research houses also cited that the central bank's expectations for 2026 growth to be firmly within its official forecast range of 4 to 5%.
1: Righto. So what other factors contribute to their forecast?
2: Well, research house CGS International said that compared to the latest Monetary Policy Committee statement yesterday, with the one issued on May 8th, the overall policy stance remains neutral, with a more constructive view on gross domestic product growth as concerns over supply disruptions ease and growth prospects improve. With growth expectations within the official forecast range and inflation contained, CGS International sees limited urgency for a policy adjustment in either direction.
1: Alrighty, and what about other research houses?
2: Well, according to Public Investment Bank Berhad, the latest growth developments point to resilient second quarter growth driven by sustained domestic demand and stronger than expected export performance. On the other hand, inflation impulse remains largely external and cost push, with limited evidence of broad-based demand-driven pressure. As such, Public Investment believes a 5 basis point rate hike in the fourth quarter remains risky. Now, separately, Apex Securities Berhad, however, cautioned that while the policy tone has turned slightly more positive, the current OPR level could turn more hawkish should there be signs of higher than expected inflation.
1: Alrighty, thank you very much for that. And let's move on to the evening's market report, shall we?
2: Alright, we begin with stocks. Bursa Malaysia closed higher today, supported by a strong rebound in financial services stocks that lifted the overall market sentiment in line with gains across regional markets. At 5 p.m, the FBMKLCI rose 13.85 points to 1,691. 1.49 from yesterday's close of 1,677.64. Market breadth was positive, with gainers beating losers 648 to 443. While 581 counters were unchanged, 1,044 untraded and 25 suspended. Turnover increased to 2.85 billion units, valued at 2.25 billion ringgit, from 2.64 billion units, valued at 2.19 billion ringgit yesterday. All right, on the currency market, the ringgit ended the week on a stronger note against the US dollar, tracking the weaker sentiment towards the greenback. At 6 p.m., the local currency climbed to 4.0695 to 0745 against the US dollar, from 4.0750 to 0795 at yesterday's close. Turning to commodities, the physical price of gold as at 5 p.m. stood at 517 ringgit 84 cent per gram. That's down 2 ringgit 42 cent from 520 ringgit and 26 cent at 5 p.m. yesterday. Meanwhile, both main crude contracts fell Friday, having dropped around 2% the day before, with analysts pointing out that more oil is produced outside the Gulf region, tempering the

0: impact of disruptions. International benchmark Brent North Sea crude down 0.9% to $75.63 a barrel, while the main U.S. contract, West Texas Intermediate, down 0.8% to $71.48 a barrel. And at 4 p.m., crude palm oil delivery prices traded between 4,440 and 4,460 ringgit per ton. And that wraps up the market recap.
1: Trax Trade Talk, today's market update.
2: All right, thank you very much, Kevin Francis, for that. Wow, let's take that away now, okay?
0: Okay.
2: All right, let's come back today. Mm. Since it's Friday, I always feel like, you know, it's just we're running out of time. So that's why I've decided to make it Fun Fact Friday.
0: All right.
2: So the first fact I shared today was, you can go try it out, okay?
0: Okay.
2: Sniffing chocolate could offer an unexpected boost to gym performance. So if you're, not to say going to the gym, okay? If you want to exercise or curb hunger, you sniff chocolate. Don't eat it. Sniff it. Yeah, it's so cool.
0: What will that do? It'll just make me more...
2: I thought about it, but then as I explained it on air just now, but I've already closed it. You can go check it out.
0: Okay.
2: Yeah, now I'm just giving you the right. conclusion,
0: okay.
2: all right?
0: Okay,
2: go and try it out and report back to us.
0: I'll trust you.
2: And then the second fact, I'm not too sure whether you've seen this today. It's trending on X right now.
0: Oh, really?
2: DOSM, right?
0: Yeah. DOSM.
2: DOSM, yes. Yeah. They released something... let's not have it too morbid, okay? But they're calling it the death calculator.
0: What?
2: So, okay, the first thing when you think about it is like, oh my gosh, this calculator predicts my death, right?
0: I don't want to know.
2: Why? No, okay, and it doesn't, that's what I say. They should change the name, okay?
0: Okay.
2: It's not really a death calculator. It's like...
0: So it's like, how long more do I have to live?
2: No, it doesn't
0: or
2: predict.
0: Nearer.
2: It doesn't predict how or when you're going to die. It literally is just highlighting.
0: It's like you should be gone yesterday, but you're still around.
2: Oh my gosh. Yeah. So I actually did mine. Because all you need to do is put your date of birth, your gender, state, district, and your ethnicity, and calculate. So, all right, Kevin, I was a bit scared just now, right? Because as I was doing all that calculation, and then I did this.
0: Yeah.
2: Because I'm a bit sick, right?
0: Okay.
2: And then it says here, pneumonia.
0: Oh.
2: Respiratory tuberculosis.
0: Oh.
2: So, yeah, that's just analyzing some of the age group, you know, normally.
0: Right.
2: Yeah, so it's pretty cool.
0: So mine will say, obesity, go sniff chocolate. Right?
2: If it does, oh my gosh. We're going to make millions.
0: Yeah.
2: All right, so those are the two cool facts.
0: Okay.
2: But now it's your time to shine.
0: All right. Let's do it.
2: It's time to play.
0: I feel like the spotlight's on me.
2: I literally just said, it's time to play. What is that?
0: What is that?
2: Okay, so I already said it's about food, right?
0: Okay.
2: No, I did not say
0: that.
2: Okay.
0: Yeah.
2: But it's okay. It's just general knowledge. Because it's Fun Fact Fridays.
0: Right.
2: So this is fun facts you can actually share with the fam. Like with the family, you know, you can sound smart and all that. But it's really cool, okay? All right, Kevin.
0: Okay.
2: Mosquitoes. Mosquitoes are attracted to people who just ate which food?
0: Ooh.
2: Ah, see? It's quite cool, right?
0: Yeah.
2: Okay, now is your time to shine. A. Bananas. B. Honey. C. Pineapples. D. Oranges.
0: Oh, boy. Doesn't make any sense, but bananas.
3: Wow!
2: What? Oh, my gosh!
0: On the first try. Yeah.
2: Oh wow, yes. Mosquitoes are attracted to people who just ate bananas.
0: Mm.
2: That's quite cool. So you can go and share that.
0: I don't know why, but
2: yeah, it's a long article, okay. Kevin. I don't want to read it. Okay, right. Okay, next one. What was the first toy advertised on television?
0: Ooh.
2: So just think about it, okay?
0: Toy.
2: Yeah, I got this one wrong. A. Monopoly. B. Atari. C. Jenga. D. Mr. Potato Head. Please say my answer.
0: I'm going to say Mr. Potato Head.
2: What?
3: Wow!
0: Yes!
2: No! Do you have your phone there?
0: No.
2: Oh my gosh, why? How are you getting this correct?
0: Okay, it's obviously not Atari and Jenga la. So it was, I was going to say Monopoly, right?
2: What?
0: But then when you said your answer, I thought you would have said Monopoly.
2: No, I said Jenga.
0: Oh, really?
2: Because Jenga is like really old, right?
0: Monopoly's older.
2: Oh, yeah. Okay, right. I wouldn't.
0: So I was going to say Monopoly, right? But I thought that would be like too obvious. Mm. So I remember some old people talking about Potato Head on TV
2: right,
0: once.
2: Right,
0: yeah.
2: Okay. Mm-hmm. Dang it.
0: Come on.
2: This last one. Oh, yes. Man, you will definitely get it.
0: Really?
2: Yeah.
0: Okay.
2: Carrots were originally what color?
0: I don't know.
2: A, orange. B, purple. C, green. D, black. Carrots.
0: Purple.
2: No! Oh my gosh.
0: Yeah.
2: I cannot believe it.
0: Yeah. You know what I'm doing right now in the studio?
2: What?
0: It's like when Ronaldo scores, right? He jumps out and go...
2: Yeah. Like the little X.
0: Yes. That's what I'm doing right now.
2: I cannot believe it. Wow, thank goodness I did not mention CKT at all.
0: No, I was just thinking.
2: That
0: yeah, what happened to that?
2: Part. Yeah.
0: Wasn't that part of the deal?
2: This is a test run, you see. This is the first week we're doing Kevin Francis quiz.
0: Ooh.
2: Okay.
0: Yeah.
2: So, come next Friday, it will be the CKT quiz.
0: Ooh. Okay. Looking forward.
2: Not bad. On not your bad. First hey, beginner's yeah. luck.
0: Beginner's luck.
2: All right. Anyway, Kevin, we shall catch you in 5 minutes' time. All
0: alrighty.
2: Right.
0: Alrighty.

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0: It's now time for this week's Editor's Pick. With polling day just around the corner, this week's Editor's Pick takes a closer look at Johor's 16th state election.
1: While the world remains captivated by the excitement of the 2026 FIFA World Cup, attention here at home has shifted to Johor ahead of tomorrow's 16th state election. More than 2.7 million registered voters will cast their ballots to determine the state's direction for the next 5 years. Early voting, which concluded last Tuesday, recorded an encouraging turnout. A total of 19,471 early voters, or 94.49% of those eligible, fulfilled their civic duty. The state election is more than just a routine democratic process. It serves as a reflection of political maturity, public trust, and the future direction of the state. This year's polls sees 172 candidates vying for 56 seats in the Johor State Legislative Assembly. They represent Pakatan Harapan, Barisan Nasional, Perikatan Nasional, Parti Bersama Malaysia, MUDA, Parti Orang Asli Malaysia, Parti Sosialis Malaysia, as well as independent candidates. The contest features 3 5-cornered contests, 12 four-cornered contests, 27 three-cornered contests, and 14 straight fights. The diverse lineup of both seasoned and younger candidates reflects the continued maturity of Malaysia's democratic process. Looking at Johor's development, the commitment of both the federal and state governments has played an important role in supporting stable governance. Federal allocations for Johor have risen from 10.2 billion ringgit in 2022 to 14.6 billion ringgit this year, an increase of more than 40%. Now, this includes 587 federal development projects, along with the RTS link, which will connect Johor Bahru and Singapore. Amid global economic uncertainty, including the ongoing conflict in West Asia, many voters are looking for stability in the face of uncertainty. The situation underscores the importance of stability in supporting a resilient national economy. The ringgit remains among Asia's best-performing currencies this year, supported by strong investment inflows and Malaysia's solid economic fundamentals. This performance has also been supported by stability at the federal level, where parties in the unity government have set aside ideological differences to maintain a stable administration. Now, that stability has enabled important decisions on the economy, development, and the public welfare to be implemented in a more orderly manner, while also strengthening investor confidence. As the democratic process continues, various initiatives have also been introduced to ensure a smooth voting experience. Kereta Api Tanah Melayu Berhad has added extra electric train vehicles to the south, offering a 20% discount on more than 7,000 additional seats across the JB Central, Gemas JB Central and KL Central, JB Central, KL Central routes. Now, this brings the total additional capacity to more than 15,000 seats. The move is expected to help accommodate more than 3,000 out-of-state voters who are projected to return to Johor to cast their ballots. Non-governmental organizations have also arranged 6 free bus services to bring home 240 voters from Kuala Lumpur and Singapore. Now, public safety remains a priority. More than 11,000 police officers and personnel have been deployed throughout the election period. First-time voters can check their polling centers and voting channels through the MySPR-SEMAC website. And don't forget to bring your MyCard. Follow the instructions of election officials at the polling center. And whatever the outcome, the shared goal remains the same. That is, to see Johor continue to progress, prosper and thrive. What is certain is the Johor state election demonstrates how democracy continues to flourish through the electoral process, giving the people the opportunity to choose the state leadership for the next 5 years. Now, to all voters in Johor, fulfill your civic responsibility, for every vote matters.
0: And that was the Editor's Pick, prepared by Firdaus Rusli and translated and narrated by Putri Rusli. 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Salam Malaysia Madani.
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0: Roses, 20 minutes past 7 on the clock right now. Hey, what's up? Adele's Dines with you. This is the final hour of Trax Drive Time, which means it's the celebrity slash entertainment hour. And okay, I am very excited. I know a lot of people are excited for Spider-Man. Brand New Day. So many, like No Way Home, Brand New Day. Yeah, okay. So I know a lot of people are excited for the upcoming Spider-Man movie, right? But to be really, really, really honest with you, I am more excited for The Odyssey because Christopher Nolan is one of my favorite directors of all time, ever. Like I said, my top movie would definitely go to Inception, which he directed. And he also directed A Dark Knight. Batman, The Dark Knight, the one with Heath Ledger, which, I mean, that one is completely mind-blowing, right? And, of course, we all know, for me personally, the Joker, Heath Ledger's performance as the Joker will be forever iconic. No one can really beat him, right? So Christopher Nolan compares Samantha Morton in The Odyssey to Heath Ledger's Joker. And this makes me want to watch The Odyssey even more. I cannot wait for it. But yeah, Christopher Nolan's long-awaited adaptation of The Odyssey features an all-star cast that includes Oscar winners Matt Damon, Anne Hathaway, Lupita Nyong'o, Charlize Theron, Robert Pattinson, Zendaya, Tom Holland. However, many of the early reactions to the film on social media singled out one performance, Samantha Morton's, for praise. So during a recent interview just yesterday, actually, Christopher Nolan agreed that Samantha gives one of the standout performances in his new film, comparing her to Heath Ledger, with whom he worked on the Batman movie, The Dark Knight. So he said, "This was a massive film and she is someone who comes in and changes the dynamic. In some weird way, the film lived or died over that character. She was the fulcrum." And he continued saying, "I've always admired Samantha's work. She brings so much depth of thinking about her role. There are no limitations on her performance. And after one of her takes, the crew gave her a great round of applause. And I was talking with Emma," which is Christopher Nolan's wife, who also works as a co-producer on the movie. "I was talking to Emma afterwards and she remembered that the last time that happened was with Heath Ledger on The Dark Knight." So Nolan was reunited with a number of his former collaborators on The Odyssey, like all-star-studded cast. "This is amazing for someone who doesn't own a cell phone." Yes, Christopher Nolan doesn't have a cell phone. And this is why I think I like him even more. But anyway, The Odyssey sails into cinemas in just 1 week's time on Friday, 17th July, which is next Friday. I'm so glad I get to be the first in the cinema to watch that. Anyway, back to the music right now. Ray, Oscar-winning Tears.
1: Hello, it's Ray here. Please get nice and comfortable and lock your phones because the story is about to begin. Ladies and gentlemen, I'm gonna tell you about one of the many men. Name is irrelevant, height is irrelevant. He was 1 out of 10. I wish that I knew it then. I'm still recovering. Truly invulnerable, I love a sentiment. Quickly I opened up, I learned my lesson then. Thought I was safe again, thought he was innocent.

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0: or Leave Me Alone. 7:37 p.m. on the clock right now. Hey, what's up? It's Els Dines with you. And coming back to summer entertainment news, we're going to talk box office. Come on, weekend is upon us. And if you are looking for some movies to watch in the cinemas with your families, friends. Okay, this one, I'm not too sure. I normally, when the critics, the movie reviews come in, I am not one to, like, if someone said, oh yeah, that movie is not good, I will not follow it. I have to watch it for myself, because some of the things, right, as critics, experts are saying, oh, it's a bad movie, and then I go and watch it, it's actually not too bad. And then when the highly acclaimed movies, and then I go and watch it, I'm like, I don't think I'm gonna watch it again. It's so forgettable. It's not, yeah, so that's why I never rely on movie reviews. But I'm gonna share this one. Moana might be heading for choppy waters at the box office. So tracking services are estimating that Disney's live action version of the animated musical will debut to 60 to 65 million USD from almost 4,000 theaters in North America. So Moana is tracking as one of the lower openings in terms of Disney's live-action remakes. It could join the company of 2019's Dumbo and 2025's Snow White, both of which became box office losers against hefty production budgets. By comparison, the studio's adaptations of Lilo and Stitch, The Lion King, Beauty and the Beast, each debuted above 100 million USD. So there we go. This weekend also sees the release of Evil Dead Burn, which a lot of people... I've seen pictures of people horrified, which is why it makes me want to watch it even more. It is aiming for 15 million USD to 20 million USD from 4,000 theaters. Elsewhere, the comedy The Invite is looking to collect 4 to 5 million USD while expanding nationwide. Now, the well-reviewed film, directed by Olivia Wilde, okay, has grossed 1.36 million USD after 2 weekends in limited release. That's not too bad. Well done, Olivia. Holdover titles will round out box office charts, with last weekend's champ, Universal's Minions and Monsters, expected to add 17 to 22 million USD. And also Disney's Toy Story 5, aiming for 18 to 20 million USD in its 4th weekend of release. Look, okay, now that all these horror films are out, I love Toy Story 5. I've seen the trailer and all that. I'm not going to prioritize that. I'm going to prioritize the horror film, okay? But there we go. If you're going to watch Moana, you can tweet me. Let me know your review on the live action, because apparently Dwayne The Rock Johnson is not getting too many praises on this one as well. But I have to go and see it myself, all right? Back to the music right now. Deja Vu.
1: Bass.

See ya, David Guetta, Helium. 12 minutes till the top of the hour. And coming back to the final entertainment news right now. Entertainment sports news. You know, I try to share some World Cup celebrity news from time to time, right? And a recent one that has caught my attention was the whole Portugal-Spain match where Lamine Yamal was kind of like the only one to check up on Cristiano Ronaldo after, you know, winning the match, right? And that was a sweet moment. They captured that on camera. You can see his eyes just looking at Cristiano Ronaldo, making sure he's okay, and then embracing him, hugging him. That was a sweet moment. And so I want to talk about him. And dude's only like 18, by the way. I mean, Lamine Yamal is 18 and widely regarded as one of Spain's most influential players despite being only 18. Yamal discussed everything from handling expectations and criticism to his World Cup ambitions. So during the interview, he was asked about the maturity that teammates often praise despite his age. So he believes both football and life experiences have helped shape his mentality. And he says, "I think it's down to everything I've been through, both in football and in my personal life."

life that makes you mature. It helps you grow. Also, my teammates who help me every day and conversations with older, more experienced people. All of that has helped me. So yeah, with many believing Spain's hopes of lifting the World Cup rest heavily on his shoulders, Yamal admitted that he embraces those expectations rather than fearing them. Yo, I love this 18-year-old dude. He's only 18! Ultimately, I see it as something I can really enjoy. It's lovely that people believe in you and trust you. I see it as something positive, not as pressure, and it makes me very happy. Wow. When asked whether any criticism had particularly affected him, he offered a typical composed response. But no, not really. In the end, when you win, everything hurts less. And then when he was asked how does he face pressure, this was what I wanted to highlight because it's such a humbling moment. It really makes you think and just step back with on your life and all that and just let everything be. So his answer: my mom had me when she was 16. My dad had to pick up stuff off the street to put food on the table. That is pressure. All I need to do is play soccer. I love this kid. Someone give him an award. Oh my gosh, Lamine. Okay, but sadly, this World Cup, you do not own my heart. What? But okay, that's Lamine Yamal. So that's why I am also kind of supporting Spain for later on's match. Spain versus what again? What was that? Spain versus Belgium, if I'm not mistaken, right? Yeah. So there we go. Excited for that. And that is Lamine Yamal for you. Anyway, I am donezo for tonight. Thank you so much for tuning in. We've got the news coming up at 8 with Kevin Francis and then Tracks Night Fusion with Anil on the mic. In the meantime, the name is Else. Peace.

0: Hey, Els. Which country are you supporting this World Cup, huh?
1: Wow! What do you mean? Since when were you interested in World Cup, man?
0: I mean, I wouldn't say I'm interested lah. But you know, I want to watch it, you know, for the cute guys.
1: Hey, Anna, you and me same, man.
0: No way. You're watching for the cute guys too?
2: Guys, what is going on here? The two of you only watching the World Cup for cute guys?
0: Yes. Aww.
2: Well, in that case, you can catch all of the World Cup matches on our RTM channels. 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
0: You heard that, Els? Time to check out cute guys. Let's go.
1: Let's go.

0: Salam Malaysia Madani, the news update at 8 p.m. Malaysia has proposed the implementation of science diplomacy and a sustainable haze fund to strengthen efforts under the ASEAN Agreement on Transboundary Haze Pollution at the 27th Sub-Regional Ministerial Steering Committee on Transboundary Haze Pollution meeting in Bali, Indonesia yesterday. Minister of Natural Resources and Environmental Sustainability, Dr. Sri Arthur Joseph Kurup, presented the proposals. Meanwhile, a total of 81 Immigration Department officers and rank-and-file personnel face disciplinary action for abuse of power and corruption between January 1st and June 30th this year. Immigration Director General Dato' Zakaria Shahban said out of that number, 14 individuals were dismissed from service. Meanwhile, police have arrested two local men to assist in investigation of the murder of a man who was found dead at a hotel in Sunway Mentari, Petaling Jaya, last Wednesday. Petaling Jaya District Police Chief ACP Shamsuddin Mamat said that both suspects in their 20s and 30s were detained following initial information received by the police. In world news, the World Bank has approved a financial package of $890 million for India's rooftop solar program in a bid to bring clean energy to millions of homes and create 1.7 million job opportunities in the country. In a statement, the World Bank said that the loan was approved by the World Bank's Board of Executive Directors. Panic ensued on a Ryanair flight from the Greek city of Thessaloniki to Germany's Memmingen as a shattered window forced the plane to return to the airport of origin shortly after takeoff. A passenger said that a loud bang was heard during the flight, after which a window pane shattered. The closest passenger was injured, with another white eyewitness telling Greek broadcaster ERT that his head and shoulders were sticking out of the broken window. And finally, in sports, football, the Terengganu FC team, based at the Sultan Mizan Zainal Abidin Stadium in Gong Bandar near Kuala Nerus, will feature a complete squad before mid-July. Head coach Muhammad Nafuzi Zain said that the squad is currently in the final stages of finalising its players, which includes several imports for attacking, midfield and defensive positions. Nafuzi, who was appointed to lead the black and white squad on June 30th, stated that the squad currently retains three import players, Garvin Castanier, Eson Panchanbi and Shervoni Machuev, whose contracts run until the end of this year. And that concludes the news, edited by Aida Tahir. Catch the FIFA World Cup 2026 for free on MyTV and the RTM Click OTT platform. Hashtag Satubola Satudunia. 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
1: Hello.
0: Ha! Shaka shaka.
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1: 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Victoré de la France.
0: Félicitations.
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0: Oui, oui, oui.
1: Allez, Mbappé.
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0: Olise.
1: Allez, Olise. Allez, Koundé. Wow, man.
0: Interesting match.
1: Interesting match. Very, very interesting.
0: By the way, Mbappe missed a penalty. How about that?
1: You know, about the penalty, he didn't seem obviously upset by missing the penalty. Did you notice that?
0: Yeah.
1: He was cool McCool.
0: Yeah.
1: Bono, you know, made a great attempt. I don't know. It was a well-placed penalty, but it wasn't like some spectacular rifled cannonball shot or whatever.
0: Quite surprised by
1: Quite surprised by that. Yeah. But yeah, plenty for us to talk about. To preview France versus Morocco. Rather to recap France versus Morocco, and also to preview Belgium versus Spain.
0: Oh, interesting.
1: With our special guests, as usual. I managed to secure somebody else as well today.
0: Alright.
1: Who we'll be speaking to. So tonight we're going to speak to a journalist.
0: A journalist.
1: A sports journalist.
0: Wow.
1: A well known sports journalist in the country.
0: Wow.
1: Who has covered many sports extensively and covering this ongoing FIFA World Cup.
0: All right.
1: So we shall have our football chat.
0: Okay.
1: After you've given us the 10 o'clock, Kevin.
0: All right. Looking forward.
1: Looking forward. And also, good to know that my Aka Aida Zahi is editing tonight.
0: Oh, yes, of course.
1: Her team, Spain.
0: No, her team is Argentina.
1: What? When did she make that last minute change?
0: Well, last minute, huh? Ah, she told me Argentina.
1: She told me Spain.
0: Yeah, yeah.
1: You better go and ask her now. You make sure you can. I'm going to text her. So you told me Spain, right? Anyway, aloha.
0: Shaka shaka.

Aloha. Yes, it is Anil back on the mic with you on this Let's Get It Friday for Trax Night Fusion. Thank you so much to Els for Trax Drive Time, the Sunset Cruise. Now it's my turn to carry you through the night. 10th of July, 2026. If it's a birthday today, happy birthday to you. Yeah, Kevin Francis giving us the news until 11 o'clock. Aida Tahi making sure everything is smooth sailing for Kevin. And I'm making sure that you have a fantastic night listening to good music. Touching on good music, if you think that, the playlist tonight, no, not my cup of tea, well, feel free to be my guest. You can send me a WhatsApp message to Trax FM Official's WhatsApp number, +6011-627-99030 with your song request. 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

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Experience the excitement. Yeah, that's our tagline. I want to have a quick word with you. If you've ever been told by someone that you are childlike, you know, has anyone ever told you, like, hey, you know something, you're very childlike? Now, before I get any further, I have to draw this very thick distinction. I've got to use a very thick pen, and draw a distinction between childlike and childish. You know, childish is basically, you know, like a literal child throwing a tantrum, you know. Now, that's being childish. But when I say childlike, I mean, you're like all about, you know, having this very curious sense of always wondering and staying super curious about things, always being this curious cat. Has anyone told you that you are like that? Well, psychologists have a name for people like you. They call this neoteny, which basically means that your brain is always staying flexible and it acts like a sponge and absorbing things, just like a child's brain. And according to experts at Cognition Today, they say that highly intelligent people actually hold on to this trait, like me. okay, to the point. And throughout their lives, throughout your lives, yeah, you play with ideas, you ask a lot of questions, and you express very big emotions that are happening inside your mind and yourself, right? Even Albert Einstein said that his biggest discoveries happened because he never stopped questioning the universe. So, yeah. That then alludes to the point that even Albert Einstein was very childlike. So if somebody ever tells you that you are childlike, take it as a compliment. Don't think it's a flaw. It is your absolute superpower. Switch. Will Smith on Trax.

Aloha, Night Fusion on Tracks FM. I'm Anil on the mic with you till midnight. I got a message all the way from Kuching, from someone by the name of Josh. First of all, Josh, a very, very happy birthday to you, my dearest friend. I hope you have an absolutely incredible celebration tomorrow at your fantastic birthday bash. Now, Josh wants to send his good old friend, who goes by the name Peter Anataja. He's from Kampung Kakai, Serian, Sarawak. Peter, Josh strongly believes that you are listening to us right now from Kampung Kakai. So what he's doing is he's officially, through national radio, putting you on notice. He's telling that you are needed tomorrow night at his birthday bash, and there are no excuses, that you have to be there. So no excuses, yeah, Peter, you got to be there. And Josh also wanted to surprise you with this classic song from the Bellamy Brothers. Enjoy the song, and happy birthday again, Josh.

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0: feels broken.
1: Solo Dancing Indiana, aloha. Anil on the mic with you on Night Fusion. Okay, Johorians down south here in the peninsula, it's going to be a very, very big day for all of you guys tomorrow. Your 16th state election, yeah? It's going to kick off first thing in the morning. And so if you are one of the 2.6 million voters who are expected to head out and cast your votes, I got a message for you that I'm delivering on behalf of the Election Commission. They want you to go and vote early and also follow your recommended time because they have a dedicated application for this, the MySPR SEMA app. Polling centers are open from 8 a.m. to 6 p.m. So when you're heading out to vote, very important things, yeah? Don't forget your IC. And even more important than that, never ever give your IC to anyone except the authorized officials over there who are working with the Election Commission. And if you're a first-time voter, few things you need to know. No mobile phones allowed in polling booths. You are not allowed to wear any clothing with party logos at home. And of course, the other thing, when you walk in, you see all these big signages. Tolong senyap, yeah, you gotta stay silent. So just want to make sure everything goes smooth sailing out there tomorrow. And in the meantime, once you're back, once you're driving back, if you need some entertainment, just tune into Trax FM. Yeah.
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0: 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And right now, slowing things down a little bit to build it up for something very important coming up. 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
1: Dime por qué lloras de felicidad.

0: Good evening and salam alaikum madani. Here's the main news at 9 p.m. First, a look at headlines. Johor polls, EC makes final preparations to ensure a smooth voting process. An economy ministry seeks extension of IPR incent program to benefit B40 entrepreneurs. But first, the new road alignment linking the Bukit Kayu Hitam Immigration Customs Quarantine and Security Complex in Kedah and the Sadawa Customs Immigration and Quarantine Complex in Thailand will serve as a catalyst to propel economic growth in both regions. Prime Minister Dr. Sri Anwar Ibrahim said the initiative was part of broader efforts to establish a special economic border zone involving northern Malaysia and southern Thailand to spur economic growth and improve the livelihoods of communities in the border areas.
1: Now, we are in our discussions yesterday, we're extending it beyond normal diplomatic engagements to having the resolve to try and create special economic border economic zone which covers north here of Malaysia and south Thailand to propel economic growth. And it's not something that can be done fast and easily, but I think with the resolve of the leadership in Thailand and Malaysia, inshallah, God willing, we can spearhead this new development for Perlis, Kedah, Kelantan, Perak and Penang, of course.
0: He said this at the launch of the new road alignment in Bukit Kayu Hitam today. The ceremony was jointly officiated by Anwar and Thailand's Prime Minister Anutin Chanvirakul. Election Commission personnel across the Johor have been busy today carrying out final preparations at polling centres and vote-telling centres to ensure that everything will go smoothly when polling for the 16th Johor State election begins tomorrow. EC Chairman Dato' Sri Ramlan Harun said thorough inspections of ballot boxes and election equipment for all 56 state seats had been completed to ensure everything was complete and ready for use. He stressed that the process was among the most critical procedures to guarantee a smooth polling day and facilitate the participation of 2.7 million registered voters in fulfilling their civic responsibility. He told reporters this after inspecting the ballot box verification process at the Sultan Ibrahim Jubilee Hall in Pontian and the Perumas Multipurpose Hall in Kukup today. Meanwhile, the Ministry of Economy aims to continue strengthening the implementation of the People's Income Initiative, Food Entrepreneur Initiative RPR Insan, given the wide-ranging benefits it provides to B40 entrepreneurs and consumers. In line with this, Economy Minister Dr. Akmal Nasrullah Mohamed Nasir said the ministry has decided to apply to the Ministry of Finance for an extension to the program. The ministry's monitoring of on the ground shows that the program delivers comprehensive benefits to participants and consumers, particularly B40 entrepreneurs, while customers are able to enjoy products at very reasonable prices. He told reporters this after a working visit to University of Malaysia Perlis in Arau today. A total of 85 critically dilapidated schools in Sarawak have been successfully completed under the Dilapidated Schools Redevelopment Project, funded by a 1 billion ringgit allocation benefiting thousands of students across the state. Sarawak Minister for Education, Innovation and Talent Development, Dato' Sri Roland Saga Wee In, stated that this achievement proves that close cooperation between the federal government and the Sarawak government has successfully accelerated implementation of school redevelopment projects in a most systematic and quality manner. He said during his speech at the launching ceremony of the project at Sekolah Kebangsaan Dato' Penghulu Imban, Sekuau, Cebu today. On to other news, a total of 81 Immigration Department officers and rank-and-file personnel faced disciplinary action for abuse of power and corruption between January 1st and June 30th this year. Immigration Director General Dato' Zakaria Shaban said out of that number, 14 individuals were dismissed from service. He said the internal enforcement actions reflect the department's commitment to addressing misconduct within the agency. Met by reporters at the Jalinan Immigration Bersama Media 2026 program in Putrajaya today, he said from 2023 to 2026, a total of 834 immigration officers have faced disciplinary action, with 69 dismissed from service. Moving on to the foreign front, Thailand will host two informal meetings of ASEAN foreign ministers on Myanmar in the Thai capital on Sunday, as the regional bloc steps up efforts to engage with Myanmar more effectively. The meetings comprise the informal meeting of ASEAN foreign ministers with the foreign minister of Myanmar and extended informal consultation on Myanmar. Deputy spokesperson for Thai Foreign Ministry, Marathi Nalita Andamo, said the meetings would be chaired by the Philippines as ASEAN's current chair, with Thailand serving as host. Meanwhile, at least 11 people have been killed in a fast-moving wildfire that tore through a tourist area in Andalusia, southern Spain, trapping motorists in burning vehicles or as they tried to flee on foot. The authorities said many of the victims of the fire that broke out on Thursday and destroyed forests and swathes of scrubland in the Los Gallardos area were believed to be foreign nationals, and 19 people were still missing. Spain has been sweltering in extreme heat, creating tinderbox conditions favorable for the rapid spread of wildfires. Over in Germany, Volkswagen chief executive Oliver Blum on Friday reaffirmed his plans for the most comprehensive realignment in the German automotive giant's history, after reports of new cost-cutting plans led to major protests across the company's sites in Germany. Blum announced earlier this year that he was working on a new 2030 target for the group and intended to significantly tighten cost-cutting measures. Up to 100,000 jobs could be cut worldwide, according to Manager Magazine, a German business magazine, twice as many as previously planned. And we'll be back after this short message.
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0: On to sports now. The Malaysia Football League has announced that 11 clubs have confirmed their participation in the 2026-2027 season of the Super League, scheduled to start on August 21st, while one more slot will be decided on July 16th. The local football league operator said that Johor Darul Takzim, Kuching City FC, Selangor FC, Kuala Lumpur City FC, Terengganu FC, Star City FC, Negeri Sembilan FC, Penang FC, Sabah FC, DPMM FC, and Malacca FC have confirmed their participation. While PDRM FC's participation will be determined after the first instance body makes its decision regarding conditions of club licensing compliance. Should PDRM FC fail to meet the set conditions, Kelantan Red Warrior FC is seen as the candidate with most potential of filling the last slot. Meanwhile, rumours surrounding the transfer of former Kuching City FC midfielder Muhammad Daniel Amir Nur Hisham to the Turtles have finally been put to rest following an official announcement by Terengganu FC today. Terengganu Football Club Sdn. Berhad Chief Operating Officer Muhammad Sharizan Muhammad Zain said the 29-year-old has agreed to a one-year deal with TFC running from July 2026 to May 2027. He said the addition of the former Harimau Malaya midfielder is expected to bolster TFC's midfield and help the team meet their targets for the 2026-2027 season. And finally, in World Cup action, Norway coach Ståle Solbakken dismissed suggestions that having Premier League-based players gives his team an advantage against England in their World Cup quarterfinal, cheekily pointing out that their opponent's star performers actually play elsewhere. Norway boasts Manchester City striker Erling Haaland and Arsenal captain Martin Odegaard among their Premier League contingent. But Solbakken noted that England's top two goalscorers ply their trade in La Liga and the Bundesliga. And now to end the bulletin, here's a recap of the headlines. In Johor polls, EC makes final preparations to ensure a smooth voting process. And Economy Ministry seeks extension of IPR Insan program to benefit B40 entrepreneurs. And that concludes Prime at 9, prepared by Aida Tahir. Don't forget to catch the FIFA World Cup 2026 for free on MyTV and the RTM Click OTT platform. Hashtag Satubola, Satudunia. 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
8: On this day in 1980, the installation ceremony of His Majesty Kebawah Duli, Yang Maha Mulia Sultan Haji Ahmad Shah Al-Musta'in Billah Ibni Almarhum Sultan Abu Bakar Riayatuddin Al-Mu'azzam Shah and 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This ceremony was held to replace the previous King and Queen, His Majesty Kebawah Duli Yang Maha Mulia Sultan Yahya Petra Ibni Almarhum Sultan Ibrahim and Her Majesty Kebawah Duli Yang Maha Mulia Tengku Zainab Binti Almarhum Tengku Muhammad Petra. The royal couple was welcomed at Istana Negara by the Prime Minister, Yang Amat Berhormat Datuk Hussein bin Datuk On and the Chairman of the Central Installation Committee, Yang Berhormat Tan Sri Ghazali bin Shafi.
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Night Fusion continues. It's 14 minutes past 9 o'clock on a Let's Get It Friday. My name is Anil on the mic. Someone called me before the news at 9 and requested for this song. Yes, I think his name is Jonathan. Jonathan, with pleasure, here's your Kiss from a Rose by Seal.

Night Fusion on Trax FM. My name is Anil on the mic. Don't forget, yeah, right after Kevin has given us the news at 10, we're going to have a football chat to take a look at France versus Morocco, the recap, and then a preview of a match that's going to happen later tonight, early in the morning, Belgium and Spain.

0: almost hit me. Good thing my dash cam caught it all.
1: Oh, Bana, that was so close. Dash cam, huh? I've been thinking of getting one myself.
0: Oh, you absolutely should, Otto. I found out that dashcam footage helps resolve 92% of disputed accident claims.
1: I did not know that. That's huge numbers, my goodness. No idea at all.
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Aloha, Night Fusion. It's Anil on the mic with you. Guess what? There's a new survey over in the United States of America which shows that more than half of American teenagers think that SUVs, yeah, sport utility vehicles, are very, very uncool. They don't like it. They say that these cars are typical parent cars, and instead of SUVs, these teenagers want much more smaller, sportier coupes. And topping the list among the teenagers are electric vehicles because they look pretty unique. And you know what? When I read this, I think these teenagers are absolutely right. I think it's time we started listening to them because they are the future. And also, looking at the car market and looking at our roads in the country right now, I think for a long time, we can admit that there are a lot of giant SUVs out there, and you drive past a neighborhood, you see every driveway looks exactly the same, all of the same big, huge cars. And it seems like teenagers today want to be different. They don't want to drive the same big family cars that maybe took them to school. So instead, they want something with style. Maybe they want their parents. Yeah, I bet in every household you got children who are coercing and try to convince their parents to get a cool-looking EV because they want to roll to school in style, isn't it? So, yeah, mommies and daddies, hear your children out, okay? Because they are the future.

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1: Chill out weekend.

Camille on the mic. Okay, this is a message to anyone who regularly drives around Kuala Lumpur. Yeah, if you drive around Kuala Lumpur, there's something that you really, really need to know. Very important. Jalan Raja. So Jalan Raja is actually very close to Dataran Merdeka. Jalan Raja is going to be closed for about 15 days starting this Monday. So that's July the 13th until July the 27th. Yeah, that's a span of 15 days. And it'll be closed because City Hall is setting up for two celebrations. First one is Program Unity Merdeka. And then after that, it'll be Chitra Warna 2026. And for these two celebrations, more than a million people are actually expected to come out for this big Unity Festival, which starts on July the 17th. So that's why, you know, crowd management and all these kinds of things come into play. And the best thing to do would be to close the roads and give way for the crowds to enjoy the celebrations. And so in line with that, City Hall says that we should all plan our trips early and use alternative routes so that we don't get stuck in traffic. And if you do happen to be around Dataran Merdeka in one of those dates, just make sure to obey the road signs out there, okay? Stay safe on the roads. Coming back for you, Fireboy DML on tracks.

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Tracks Night Fusion on Tracks FM, 5 minutes away from the strike of the hour. Kevin Francis is going to give us the news at 10 o'clock, and then after that, as promised, it's going to be our tiny bite-sized football chat with a special guest. Yesterday, Kevin and I had the pleasure to speak to Dr. Ong Kim Swee, former Harimau Malaya coach. And today, we're going to speak to journalist and also editor 2213, Harish Deol, who is going to tell us in detail and give us a preview of the upcoming match between Belgium and also Spain. So don't go anywhere. It's going to be very, very exciting. What is

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Salam Malaysia Madani, the news update at 10 p.m. Chief Secretary to the Government, Tan Sri Shamsul Azri Abu Bakar, wants local authorities, or PBT, to review regulations periodically to ensure that outdated regulations are not allowed to continue to burden the people and delay development matters. He said PBTs need to review regulations periodically, including every 3 years, standardise work processes and approve periods under the Iltizam Act and accelerate the digitalisation of services. Meanwhile, the Malaysian Anti-Corruption Commission has frozen 14 bank accounts comprising 5 company accounts and 9 personal accounts belonging to several individuals involving an estimated 1.1 million ringgit. This follows investigations into a syndicate suspected of committing various offences related to foreign nationals' affairs. According to a source, the accounts were frozen as part of investigations involving 33 individuals, including enforcement officers, civil servants, members of the public and foreign nationals for suspected involvement in offences under the Immigration Act 1959-63. In world news, the Israeli occupation forces issued a one-week ban on Friday preventing Sheikh Mohammed Hussein, the Grand Mufti of Jerusalem and Palestine and preacher of Al-Aqsa Mosque, from entering the Al-Aqsa Mosque compound. Palestine news and info agency Wafa reported that early on Friday, Israeli forces detained Sheikh Hussein after he concluded a Friday sermon and prayers at Al-Aqsa Mosque. Following his detention, Israeli authorities handed Sheikh Hussein an order barring him from entering the Al-Aqsa Mosque compound for 1 week. Elsewhere, China has rolled out a temporary ban on helium exports, said a joint notice issued by the Ministry of Commerce and the General Administration of Customs. The notice said the ban, which took effect upon announcement, was made in accordance with China's foreign trade law. Further adjustments will be announced separately. And finally, the BBC reported 4 people were arrested for violent disorder in the early hours of Friday following the World Cup quarterfinal clash between France and Morocco that took place in the US city of Boston on Thursday. Footage showed a crowd gathered on the street as police vehicles drove by. The BBC also reported a police officer was injured in the head and taken to hospital after he was believed to have been hit by a glass bottle. And that concludes the bulletin prepared by Aida Tahir. Do catch the FIFA World Cup 2026 for free on MyTV and the RTM Click OTT platform. Hashtag Satubola Satudunia. 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

0: Aloha, good evening and welcome to Night Fusion's Football Talk. I'm Anil on the mic.
1: And I'm Kevin Francis.
0: Yes, that is right. Early this morning, Kylian Mbappe and Ousmane Dembele ultimately took down Morocco.
1: Mm-hmm.
0: Mbappe actually failed to convert a penalty. Fired another opportunity right over the crossbar.
1: Who would have thought that, eh?
0: Exactly. But then his final strike, Kevin, was flawless.
1: Mm-hmm.
0: It had just the right amount of curve.
1: Yep.
0: To slice past the upright and find the back of the net.
1: Yep.
0: And then Dembele.
1: And Mbappe set it up, right?
0: Yes, Mbappe set it up, yeah. And then, Dembele, who had been pretty much pretty anonymous, invisible throughout the entire match, suddenly grabbed possession, again courtesy of his teammate, charged forward, blasted it into the goal.
1: Ooh.
0: Bono had been fantastic before that point for Morocco. Yeah. He even got a hand on it, but it just wasn't enough to stop the shot.
1: Yeah.
0: And so to make sense of all of these big, huge moments from the FIFA World Cup, we got an awesome guest today. He's a national sports journalist who's been tracking every single moment from this tournament.
1: Mm-hmm.
0: Thank you so much for hanging out with us tonight. Editor of news website 2213, Harish Diol.
2: Hello.
0: Hello.
1: Hello.
0: Harish Diol, a man who sees everything in high definition, HD. How are you, Harish?
2: Both of you. I'm good. How have the both of you been enjoying football?
1: Very much.
0: We've actually been creating the excitement about a week, Kevin.
1: Yeah, yeah.
0: 1 week before the World Cup. We've been talking about all the kinds of things. We spoke about the ball, the Trionda ball.
1: And the Capo Verde
0: and Curaçao, we had our eyes on those two.
1: Oh, don't forget, hydration breaks.
0: Hydration breaks as well. What do you think about the hydration breaks, Satish?
2: Ay, ay, ay. Hydration break just kills the tempo. I mean, as a fan, I think we need to sit down and talk to a player and ask his thoughts about what they think about the hydration break. But as a fan or as a person watching on TV, it's quite a turn off, seriously.
1: It's more like toilet break for us, right? When they do the hydration break, it's time for us to go.
2: We've lasted 45 minutes. Don't tell me you can't hold your bladder.
0: You know something? Up to that point, every typical football match, you only start seeing fans walk out of the stadium, out of the seats, for them to go get a drink or go to the toilet at halftime.
1: Yeah.
0: But then throughout the World Cup, even now, you start seeing people walking out even during the hydration break.
2: But it's one of those things where I think it's part of the evolution of the sport.
0: Yes.
2: You know, we've seen this in badminton where they've changed the scoring system.
0: Yes.
2: You know, and everything is more TV friendly these days, commercial friendly. So let's see what else they introduce in time to come.
0: Yeah. I think with the president that we have right now, Gianni Infantino, who's a very, very innovative minded person. Yeah, he wanted to Americanize. Because, you know, there was this talk, right? Like, throughout the world, there's so many football markets, but there's only one untapped market for the sport of football, which is the American market. So they're trying to do whatever they can to sort of introduce a few American elements into it so that, you know, it makes it much more appealing for young American teenagers instead of picking basketball or football or hockey or baseball to maybe try soccer instead.
2: Yeah, but let's start with them changing the name to football instead of soccer. But I know, granted, the name of the sport started off as soccer. And so they kind of like got it right in a way. But come on, if you talk about evolution of the sport, I think they need to evolve and change the name first to football.
0: And the Australians too, because they call football soccer too, the Socceroos. Anyway.
2: I don't even get there.
0: Anyway, yes, Harish. So right, being a reporter, right, a journalist, especially to cover a tournament like the World Cup, it's a very, very intense assignment, yeah? Because now these days, you're not only, you know, on the beat for the newspapers or for television, it's also social media as well. You know, in one moment, it's exploding because a goalkeeper made this spectacular save and everyone is talking about Bozinia, and then headlines are coming up about managers getting sacked. You know, one of the managers who faced a lot of backlash was South Korea's manager, Hong Myung-bo.
2: Yeah.
0: So sad that a legend like him who led South Korea to the semifinals in one of the World Cups was under such intense scrutiny. He resigned. And so stories are always flying around like that. So as a journalist who's trying to write about this every day, how hard is it for you to keep up with the storyline?
2: Especially when you have a country like US hosting a tournament, it gets even more difficult, isn't it?
0: Yeah.
2: Mm. I don't remember it being so dramatic in the previous editions. I mean, usually when it comes to multi-sporting events and major events like the World Cup, for example, you get a lot of conversations about your human rights violation. You get about crime. And safety in particular cities. I think we saw that in Brazil. We saw that Brazil Olympics, I mean. And in 2010, when South Africa hosted the World Cup, there were conversations about that. Nevertheless, everything went okay. But this time around, it's been rather interesting because let's look at, and unfair to certain teams, let's look at what happened to Iran.
0: Yeah.
2: And the latest being, we've seen videos surfacing of Egyptian fans being singled out when it comes to entering to the stadium, whereby they will get a pat down while the other Argentinian fans were allowed in easily.
0: Yeah.
2: So these are things are not cooler, you know.
0: It's beyond the pitch, as the Americans would call it, like the news headlines. Correct. Yeah.
1: Overshadowing the sport.
2: Coming back to your question about the fact that these days there's just so much to discuss, so much to write about. And somewhat rather the conversations about football, which is the primary conversation, that seems to be lost in this whole play. So
0: let's get to football now. Let's focus. Let's do justice to the tournament. Kevin is pretty upset about Brazil's.
1: No, not really upset. I'm not a Brazil fan in a way, but just like you know Harish. The World Cups, right, usually we think Brazil, Germany, okay lah, at least semi-final, quarter-final and all that. But in this World Cup, and, you know, recently, you know, Brazil, Germany, not the same. So I'm just wondering what's happening.
0: What do you think happened to the Joga Bonito?
2: No, before I go into Brazil, I think, Kevin, you raised a very interesting point. I mean, let's take this conversation back to 20 years ago. Mm-hmm. And I think we would definitely be talking about it's either a Brazil-Germany final or, you know, something along those lines. Yeah. And I get what you were saying. But today, look at right now as we speak, you're seeing Norway. I mean, who would have thought?
1: Yep.
2: But that goes to show that every team now has got an elite player or two or maybe more who are playing in the European top leagues. You see a similar form of the tactical approach, which is very international. So it's no longer a select few thingy. It's across the board. And the physical preparation of all these players and all these teams are of the same standard. They are par with one another. So that's the beauty of perhaps globalization and, you know, sports science to a certain extent, where things are no longer a German DNA thingy or Brazil thingy. It's across the board.
0: Yeah. About the Germans, you led to the next point as well. Another big footballing powerhouse.
2: No, but I think you want to talk about Brazil, correct? Look, I'm just going to say this. Brazil has lost their identity, just like the Germans. Kevin, you would, I don't know, I think Anil would be, I think Anil is 16, so I think he would not be part of this.
0: Oh, yeah, right.
2: So Kevin and I are 21, so we are.
1: I mean, we don't see like the Ronaldinho.
0: I started listening to the football commentary.
2: Brazil, remember, they had dribblers like Romario, Nico, Ronaldo, and then you had fullbacks who were attacking, who scored goals like Roberto Carlos.
0: Cafu,
2: And then we had midfielders who controlled the engine room really well, like the likes of Dunga. He wasn't a great player, but he was a leader. But today, you see the modern Brazil, no fault of theirs, but it's just that they are more exposed, so they're more structured, they're more athletic. And if you realize, they're more European in style.
1: acclimatized to the European League.
2: And this actually boils down to the fact that if you realize, quite a number of the academies in Brazil are exporting their talents at a very young age.
0: Okay.
2: So what happens is that these guys are no longer having the Brazilian DNA street football kind of thingy in them. They go off early and they are exposed to the European kind of playing. I'm not saying it's good. I'm not saying it's bad. I'm just saying that that's the reality of life.
0: I heard two guys talking the other day, and then one guy was saying, you know, I don't know what happened to Brazil, man. You know why they don't play the way they play anymore? And then the other guy was saying, yeah, because they don't go and get the boys from the favelas, you know, because the boys in the favelas are the ones who play in that steep road, you know. They learn how to play, you know, attacking football up a steep road, and then they learn how to play defensive football on the downhill slope. So that is not the case, like what you said earlier, Harish. Now, moving away from all of these big giants exiting, the spotlight was on Cabo Verde. Dr. Ong Kim Swee as well yesterday told us that he was very impressed with Cabo Verde. And now I just want to, you know, go dig deep into Cabo Verde and talk about their goalkeeper, Vozinha. You know, 40 years of age, displayed some spectacular performance. But sadly, you know, usually the World Cup is this big talent showcase, right, where some of the top clubs, you know, they come and find young players, they buy them, and the undiscovered talent, diamonds get, you know, shined. But the sad part, people like Vozinha, a total hero for his country, you know, probably never going to get a chance to play in the top leagues. What do you think is going to be the next course of action for him? What do you think is in store for him as a journalist?
2: You know, it's funny that this is the second time I've been asked the same question on a show. And I'm going to repeat my answer.
0: Yeah.
2: I think the fact that Vozinha has played in the World Cup, and just about half an hour ago, I read that on The Athletic that he's got now, he's named after a marine, not named after, but they've got a new species of a marine mollusk has been named after him.
0: Okay? Let's hope it doesn't go extinct.
2: No, the fact that even if it goes extinct, you know, the fact that you've played at the World Cup and you've got a marine life named after you, I think you've seen it all, you've done it all. And his next step would be, if he can create more goalkeepers of his caliber, I think that would be really good. I know for a fact that not all players become good coaches.
0: I
2: understand that. But if he can inspire, not through coaching perhaps, through some other form, to inspire more people from his country to be like him, that would be great. And I need to point this out, he's not the only inspiring person in this World Cup. Have you realized that we've had quite a number of late 30s and early 40-year-olds?
0: So yes,
2: all right.
0: Yes.
2: You've got Messi, who's Messi. Still on fire.
0: Yeah.
2: Ronaldo, sad exit.
0: Yeah.
2: Luka Modric. Say goodbye.
0: Yes.
2: Yeah. And Vozinha is another one.
0: Yeah.
2: Who showed that experience still matters.
0: Great. Anyway, moving on to the match review for France versus Morocco this early morning. You know, they beat them. Before the game, everybody was so hyped up about this because it was, you know, quote-unquote, the rematch of the last World Cup, the Qatar World Cup semi-final. Early on in the match, Morocco's very famous defense led by Achraf Hakimi, I think was like a brick wall, and it made the French players look a bit frustrated. But when you were watching it, did it feel like Morocco was going to pull off another upset? Because, we were told by one of our experts that expect to see an upset, but it just felt like France were just waiting for Morocco to make a mistake.
2: Now, prior to the match, I knew for a fact that look, everyone wants a fairy tale run, and that fairy tale run would see what you call Morocco winning. But I mean, emotionally, I too would have loved to see Morocco because it looks like it's going to end up being a repeat of the past final between France and Argentina. So Morocco, I wanted them, but at the same time, let's be let's put our head into it. And on paper, Morocco lack the maturity that the France team has, the French team have. So I think at the end of the day, you have to give the French team credit. They've been in the final. This is a, you know, polished team. And this is a team that actually can go for another few more, at least another World Cup or so.
1: How would you rank this French team against the other cup-winning team?
2: They are. I mean, they are clear favourites this time around. And not only for this World Cup, for the coming World Cup as well. I think they've showed quite a lot of calibre among their players. Like them or not, but that's the reality.
0: You know, when I look at the French's attack, you know, Didier Deschamps, he's got this 4-2-3-1 formation, and then on at the very front, You got Desiree Doué, you got Olise, you got Dembele, and then you got Mbappe leading the charge at the attacking third. Whenever I look at these guys, you know, I just can't help actually but to think of a comparison. I was never born to see this in cricket. You know, in the 1980s, the West Indian had a very devastating bowling team. The four-pronged approach, which had Michael Holding as well in it, devastating four bowlers who would just come in and take charge one after the other. You know, they would just never run out of firepower. And these guys are like that. And I think, by far, this is the best ever attacking French team that we've seen so far.
2: This is a team to look out for.
0: Yeah.
2: But coming back to you mentioning those names that you mentioned earlier.
0: Yeah.
2: Let's not forget that we've seen Belgium had its, golden generation.
0: Yeah.
2: And they failed. Kevin, you would remember this. The Netherlands had a really awesome team in the late 90s and early 2000s.
1: Yeah.
2: Remember? Marco Overmars, Dennis Bergkamp and all that.
1: Yep.
2: And yet they too failed. As in they didn't really win a world, they didn't really perform at the international level.
1: Mm.
2: So yeah, it's not about the individuals. I think the classic example would be Norway.
1: Mm.
2: I mean, they have Haaland, yes, but what about the rest? And they've worked as a team. They've worked collectively as a unit, and they've been a delight to watch. I think they've won so many new fans.
1: Mm.
0: Yeah.
1: You know, talking about golden generations, right? So we know the golden Spain generation, the golden Belgium team, right? But now, this game is coming up this morning, Spain against Belgium. Not the same as before. Not the same as before. Would you say Belgium has a chance?
2: I wish, but let's not kid ourselves. On paper, I think the Spanish side, they are more polished.
0: Yeah.
2: They look at the stats, for example. Possession-wise, they've been really awesome.
0: Mm.
2: Number of goals.
0: Great
2: throughout
0: defensively
2: this campaign.
0: As well.
2: Yep, and they've not considered
0: a
2: goal.
0: They've not considered a single goal, yes.
2: Mm. That's a real history.
1: Yeah.
2: And the fact that Belgium, although they've scored a whole lot more goals compared to Spain, but I think the Spanish team is more collected in all departments.
0: Yeah,
2: and like I said, the possession plays a crucial role. Unless the Belgian team actually start attacking them all the time, and those counter attacks may eventually crumble the Spanish wall, but I don't really see that happening. And in fact, I would see Spain winning comfortably.
0: Oh,
2: perhaps,
0: 2-0. 2-0. So that's your prediction, yeah? 2-0. Okay.
2: I wish I could make money from predictions.
0: But the Belgians did a very good job, because when they were facing the United States, they united the entire world. I think most of the footballing world were behind Belgium.
2: No, they deserve that win. They really deserve that win. They played extremely well.
0: Yeah.
2: The 4-1 win was really, satisfying, so to speak.
0: Mm. Okay. Uh-huh. So if you had to pick a winner tonight, your winner would be Belgium.
2: Spain. No, look, I wish it would be Belgium. It'll be quite a tight race, but like I said, you may get, to perhaps the first half could be. But then again, this World Cup we've seen so many magical moments and so many interesting moments. So I'm not going to kill the fun. So your listeners will just go and have fun and watch the match.
0: You have not killed the fun. You've just ignited the fire. Thank you so much, Harish Duel, for being
2: most
0: with us
2: welcome.
0: Tonight.
2: Most
0: we look forward to maybe having you with us during the semifinals and maybe the finals as well.
1: Yeah, please do. Join us.
0: Have a great night, Harish. Bye-bye.
2: You too, both of you. Take care.
0: Kevin Francis, aloha.
1: Shaka shaka.
3: Shakira. We are ready.
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Somewhere Else, Louis the Child and Baby Jake Aloha, Night Fusion with Anil on the mic. 15 more minutes to the strike of the hour. Kevin Francis will be back again, my partner in crime, on this lovely occasion of talking about the Football World Cup, yeah, the FIFA World Cup this month.

0: Not from what Harish mentioned about this Vozinia, the goalkeeper's name being used now to name after a coral or something like that. Yeah, the Cabo Verde's tourism. Yeah, tourism now will get a massive over $1 billion tourism boost now that the entire world has discovered. And there are beautiful series of collection of islands. Yeah, like an atoll like the Maldives. Beautiful, beautiful place off the west coast of the African continent. So yeah, if you ever been thinking of a brand new destination for you to go and explore and have a great island holiday, yeah, perhaps right now you got Cabo Verde as an option for you. Broke, Andrea Triana on tracks.
1: Tough times coming, the rent is due, the tax man's coming, like a bad dream come true.

Money. Night Fusion on Trax FM. It's Anil on the mic. We're about 4 minutes away from the clock striking 11 o'clock. Kevin Francis is going to present us the news that's prepared by Aida Tahir and let us know everything we need to know to wrap up the 10th of July. Stand by.

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1: Salam Malaysia Madani, the news update at 11 p.m. Barisan Nasional has given an assurance that whatever the outcome of the 16th Johor State election tomorrow, it will not affect the stability and relationship among political parties at the federal government level. BN Chairman Dato' Sri Dr. Ahmad Zahid Hamidi stressed that the federal administration has so far been functioning as usual and expressed hope that a momentum of harmony would continue without any disruption. Meanwhile, Imam of Prophets Mosque Sheikh Abdul Bari Al-Tubaiti has warned against excessive screen time, saying digital addiction can lead to mental distraction, emotional emptiness and weakened family ties. Saudi press agency reported that Al-Tubaiti, in delivering his Friday sermon, also cautioned against the modern reduction of recreation to screen time and social media. He affirmed that recreation is permissible in Islam, provided it stays within lawful bounds, its rejuvenation without neglecting religious duties. Uganda has completed the first phase of the voluntary repatriation of 1,102 of its nationals from South Africa amid ongoing xenophobic violence and anti-migrant protests. According to the Ugandan embassy in South Africa, the final chartered evacuation flight from Orotambo International Airport in Johannesburg, carrying 219 evacuees, arrived at Entebbe International Airport, about 40 kilometers south of the Ugandan capital of Kampala, on Thursday. In Paris, a French teenager has died in an accident during celebrations of the national football team's quarterfinal victory over Morocco at the World Cup. Citing Radio Europe 1, the report said that a 17-year-old girl climbed onto a tractor unit, fell and was then run over. The truck driver was arrested and another youth who had witnessed the scene taken to hospital in a state of shock. And finally, the newly constructed 30 million ringgit Pahang Youth and Sports Complex in Kuantan is expected to open to the public next month. Ministry of Youth and Sports Secretary General Dato' Rahimi Ismail said a trial run will be conducted at the complex to ensure all amenities and sporting facilities are ready before the official opening. The state-of-the-art complex features a main hall, gymnasium, sports courts, a skate park and wall climbing structures. Public reservations and rental rates will be made accessible online via the official KBS portal after the trial period. And that concludes the bulletin prepared by Aida Tahir. Our next bulletin will be at 7 a.m. tomorrow. Do join us then. In the meantime, do catch the FIFA World Cup 2026 for free on MyTV and the RTM Click OTT platform. Hashtag Satubola, Satudunia. 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
2: Aloha!
3: Shaka.
2: Okay, so seems like the majority going with Espanol.
3: The majority, yes, but yeah. I am in the minority.
2: You know what? I went through so many things and I did some soul searching. Something tells me something tells me Belgium.
3: Yeah, that's how you know that this funny thing, feeling, right?
2: Funny feeling. And seeing that the World Cup has shown us a lot of upsets.
3: Yeah. Might even go to extra time, you know.
2: It might go to extra time. Yeah. But anyway, you know what? While this entire world is keep setting its eyes on the United States in anticipation for a set of semifinals. As we speak now, another semifinal is taking place in England.
3: Really? In England?
2: Wimbledon.
3: Oh, yeah.
2: Yes. The men's semifinal, the first leg of the semifinal is going on right now. Alexander Zverev, the guy who has always come very close to winning.
3: Yeah.
2: But then, you know, he just phases out.
3: Yep.
2: He got his first big Grand Slam at Roland Garros a few months back. So right now, he's leading against his opponent, Arthur Ferry, by two sets.
3: Okay.
2: So it's currently up 5-4 in the third set. He's just one game away, actually, from winning the match.
3: Wow.
2: And then another semifinal is going to take place in a while.
3: Okay.
2: Is Jannik Sinner and Novak Djokovic.
3: Oh, that's the one, man.
2: Can you imagine this guy, Novak Djokovic? Yeah. We're seeing a lot of these athletes, you know, performing and, you know, competing in sports way past their 40s, I tell you, football and entertainment.
3: I tell you, with the technology and the nutrition information, the knowledge that we have, the sports science, is, you know, keeping the people in the sport quite long.
2: I think it's the sport too. I think if it's for a sport like tennis or maybe it's a sport like football that doesn't demand for you to be constantly moving, you know, like, you know, in football, it's not like you got to be moving 90 minutes, like, you know, constantly. You can take a break and then experience comes into play.
3: I mean, you must know how to take care of your body. I mean, you remember even like the game this morning, right? You know, when Mbappe, you know, he felt something, right? And that's it. He just sat down and said, you know, bring me off, you know?
2: I remember
3: he went there, he put an ice pack on his leg, right? I thought he was like injured, right? But then after final whistle, he's jumping around.
2: No, when he did that, I had a mini heart attack, you know.
3: Yeah.
2: I was like, gone la. France's talisman is out of the tournament. But you know something, if there's no Mbappe, Dembele anytime can take over. Olise can do the things that Mbappe is doing, man. Mbappe,
3: even Mateta has a big presence up front, man.
2: Yes, absolutely. What's happening the weekend, man?
3: Weekend, nothing much.
2: How did Adam's birthday go about?
3: Oh, it was great. It was great. I tell you, we did a barbecue. Wow. You know,
2: big 50 for Adam.
3: Big 50, that's right. You know, right. did some burgers.
2: Did you tell Adam that we spoke about him on the show?
3: I did. He was very happy.
2: Anyway, so you're going with Belgium, huh?
3: I'm going to Belgium, man.
2: So are you going to take a nap and then wake up to watch, or are you going to stay awake since it's the weekend?
3: I was about to take a nap, but now that you mentioned the Wimbledon, which I completely forgot, there's something to keep me up while waiting.
2: You know, that is a pity because these two events are clashing.
3: Yeah.
2: And it's taking all the viewership that's supposed to go there.
3: Yep.
2: It's now, you know, sort of distorted a little bit.
3: Yep.
2: Anyway, Kevin Francis, you have a lovely weekend.
3: All right, you too, buddy.
2: Awesome having this football chat with you.
3: Yep.
2: We'll see who else we can try to get to have a chat with this next week, yeah?
3: We'll get them.
2: We will get them. Aloha!
3: Shaka shaka.

7 Tracks Night Fusion. It is the home stretch. Home stretch, yeah. I call the final leg of the show the home stretch. My name is Anil on the mic. Yeah, and I usually give you some sports updates. Yeah, it's bite-sized one. Still on the FIFA World Cup. It seems like it's going to be an end of an era for Senegal, Senegalese football. The former Africa Cup of Nations winner, the person who was leading the charge for them in the squad, Sadio Mane, yeah, one of the most popular Senegalese players in the world right now, has announced his retirement from international football following Senegal's World Cup exit. He's 34. He plays for Al Nassr and announced that he'll be stepping down after 130 caps and a record of scoring 54 goals for his nation. And so he wrote a letter. He wrote a letter and sent it out to all of his fans. He said that, you know, he sacrificed everything for the national flag, and he thanks the fans for being his driving force. And I think this guy will definitely be remembered for his legendary international career. And Mane says that he plans to stay involved in Senegalese football, even hinting that he could possibly be coaching and being part of the federation's management pretty soon. Return of the Mac, Mark Morrison on Tracks.

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Save tonight, Eagle Eye Cherry, Night Fusion on Trax FM. My name is Anil on the mic. Sending a message out to Johorians tuning in tonight. 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And once you get your ballot, you'll just need to place your phone in a designated holding area before you vote. And maybe a message to all the bosses out there. Please give your team the time, yeah? 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And you can tune into Trax FM tomorrow for timely updates on the 16th state election happening in the state of Johor.

You want this, Jenna Jackson. This has been Night Fusion on TRA XXFM with Anil on the mic. Thank you very much for being with me right from the beginning of the show. It's been such a pleasure entertaining all of you and also giving you some insights into the upcoming match between Belgium and also Spain. Yeah, a lot of people are banking on Spain. I don't know, I just want to root for Belgium. I hope Belgium are the ones who defeat Spain. We'll wait and see. Anyway, have a lovely weekend, and also bear in mind, yeah, Johorians, tomorrow you're heading out to vote. Keep the party logo, shirts, clothes, all of that at home, and only hand over your IC to officials, yeah, to the officials who are in charge. Officials. Okay, have a lovely weekend. Here's Anil on the mic bidding all of you a big aloha from the bottom of my tiny little heart. Good night. Bye-bye.

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0: you. Does it feel great to be here tonight or what? 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So the real reason besides all the great time and partying is that we're here to save the music. So, if it wasn't for music class in school, I think I would have been a dropout, so thank goodness for music class. It's true.
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River pollution due to industrial waste disposal always attributes to water treatment plants being shut down and water supply cuts affecting hundreds of thousands of people. Action could be taken against anyone who breached the Environmental Quality Act 1974, which provides for a maximum fine of 100,000 ringgit and up to 5 years jail upon conviction. So let's do our part in keeping the rivers clean and unpolluted so that we can enjoy clean water. 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
1: Come here, baby. 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

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It's hard to say that I'd rather stay awake when I'm asleep, because my dreams are bursting at the seams.

0: 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So if you encounter a road bully employing any of these tactics on you, here are some tips. 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

Hello, hi, it's me, Double D. Well, you've probably seen it, a tape or maybe even a baby elephant lying lifeless by the side of the road. Well, it is heartbreaking and it's happening more often than we think. Since 2020, nearly 2,400 wild animals have been killed on Malaysian roads. To them, the roads are just part of the forest. They don't see danger, but we do. And we need to act fast. So slow down when driving near nature zones. As drivers, we can help too by staying alert, driving with care, and avoiding driving at dawn or dusk when animals are most active. So let's share the roads. A small change on our part could save our lives and theirs.

Hey there, savvy shoppers. 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Well, look no further than your local secondhand stores or online marketplaces. You know, some of these pre-loved items are in good condition. So not only will you save money, it'll leave you with some extra cash in hand to spend on other important stuff. It's a win-win for your wallet and also the environment. So, why not take a trip to your nearest pre-loved shop today? You never know what treasures you'll uncover. And remember...

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0: Let's talk about something that affects all of us on the road. And what is that? Double parking, of course. It might seem like a quick solution when you're in a hurry, but double parking is more than just an inconvenience. It's a safety hazard. Double parking blocks traffic, makes it hard for emergency vehicles to get through, and increases the risk of accidents. 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So, next time, think twice. Spend those extra minutes to find a legal spot. Or, if it is an emergency, have the courtesy to leave your contact number on your vehicle's dashboard so that you can be contacted.
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0: Hey, Els, did you know over half of Malaysian adults overweight?
1: Oh, no, that's alarming. So what can we do about it?
0: I guess everybody needs to stay active. That's the key. Just 20 minutes, in fact. A 20-minute workout daily, that's going to make a big difference.
1: Really? Even with our busy schedules?
0: Even with your busy schedule. Absolutely. It doesn't have to be intense. Simple activities, walking, dancing, all that counts. Let's start small and then build from there.
1: All right, I'm in. A little effort each day for better health sounds like a plan.
0: Great. Let's inspire others to join us too. Small steps can lead to big changes.
1: Right, so let's start with us. All right, Green, let's go. One, two, three, and a four.
0: One, wait, five, I'm still at one.
1: Six, seven, two, eight,
0: three.

0: We sometimes forget the most important things in our lives. Imagine for a moment the unimaginable. A child left behind in a hot car. It's a tragedy we can prevent. 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Always check the backseat before leaving your vehicle. 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
2: You heard that, Els? 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
3: Let's go.

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0: Let's talk about something that affects all of us on the road. And what is that? Double parking, of course. It might seem like a quick solution when you're in a hurry, but double parking is more than just an inconvenience. It's a safety hazard. Double parking blocks traffic, makes it hard for emergency vehicles to get through, and increases the risk of accidents. 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So, next time, think twice. Spend those extra minutes to find a legal spot. 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

0: It's too much work. I can't finish this all by today.
1: Yeah, tell me about it, lah. 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It feels like there's no end in sight. 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But it's just too much. I can't delegate because I don't trust anyone else to do it.
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0: Hey, Brandon, help me with this thing now, can or not, please?
1: 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I'm not done with this PSA yet, la, okay?
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1: Hey, good morning, everybody. Welcome to Superstars Revisited. How are you doing? I hope everybody's fine. David Supaya, hi there. Good morning. Thanks for tuning in bright and early. Joe Stafford, Gordon McRae, here's Juanita Trax.

Beatles. Hi there. Good morning. 6:12 a.m. Saturday. How's it going, everybody? Hi there. Christy-O. Good morning. Welcome. Mimi Yip in Seremban is up and about. Lisa and Brian, Eugene and Rocky in Malacca. Hi there. Morning, morning, morning. BH somewhere in Puchong. And Jeffrey and Mary. Hi there. Good morning, guys. Billy J. Kramer and the Cotters.

It's up to you, Billy J. Kramer and the Dakotas. Hi there. Good morning, everyone. Welcome to Superstars Revisited, happening right here on Trax FM. Fiona Yong, hi there. Good morning. She says, that she's going to be staying tuned to the show till noon. That's a good idea, Fiona. Good one, okay? And the mystery sound, the challenge, of course, I hope you'll get right. Lina Low, hi, good morning. Lina is saying it's a cool and beautiful day in Penang. Yeah, welcome back to Malaysia, truly Asia, Lina. And she also says it's also a state holiday in conjunction with the Penang governor's birthday. Yeah, happy holidays, Lina. Now, she's spending time with her favorite DJ, Albert. Oh, that's me. And she says it's the best way to enjoy her day. Well, I agree. She, together with the Fab Swingers, would like to send happy morning greetings to me. Thank you. To Agnes Angela, Eric Lee, Christiana Chin, Chegu Jong, happy jogging or happy brisk walking. Chandrawati, Ihwat Ang, Donna Lim, Ching Hock, Jackie Ang, and everybody else tuning in. Have a good one, everybody. Thank you, Lina. Thank you so very much. And who else is here? Lisa Rina. Hi. Good morning, Lisa. Welcome to the show. Oh, Sam Erdesami, by the way, is here as well. Good morning, Sam. Morning. And Lisa Rina is here, and she's saying, the weather in Kuching, nice. No rain, just cool and nice. And she'll be quite busy today, she says, she's going to be attending a meeting with her block community as she is the representative. Okay, happy meeting later, okay? And she sends her warmest regards to all friends out there, friends like Mun, Shirley, Catherine, Donnie, Narniti, Christiana, Catherine Yam, Kangan Rose, or Chegu Rose, Tilda Francis, Awang Idris, Robert Lee, Agnes Angela, Chegu Jong, Grace Key, James Pingiran, Zakaran Sulaiman, and so many, many, many more, including me. Thank you so very much. Thank you, Lisa. And who else is here? Let me see. Putra Borneo. Hey, Putra Borneo would like to send his regards to all friends out there like James Pingiran and Hukala, Zakoria, Lizarina, Norniti, Helen Quay, Agnes Angela, Wang Idris, Donny Lim, Rene Bhaktia, Polly Mas Singh, Peter Tinkau, Zila Harney, and so many more. Putra, thank you, man. Thank you so very much. You have a good one, okay? And party, party, party. And who else is here? It's none other than, Chandrawati in Puchong. Hey, Chandra, what's up? Chandra is sending warm regards and greetings with love and hugs to lovely pals, especially me. Hey, thank you. Doreen Pasquale, Rini Bhaktia, Lina Low, Caroline, Tilda Francis, Fiona Yong, Norniti, Mun, Donnie, James, and Uncle Supaya. Enjoy a great weekend, everybody. Thank you, America, Sister Golden Hair.

Is somebody's fool. Connie Francis on Tracks FM. We've got the World Cup update coming up, okay? Meanwhile, before that happens, Agnes Angela, hi there, has dropped in and she says, hello, hello, Albert. Hey, hello, hello, Agnes. Welcome to the show. She also sends her regards to Jackie Ang, Ron Rose, Christiana, Chegu Jong, Donnie, Norni T, Lizarina, Lina Low, Caroline Ng, Putra, Bonio, Robert Lee, Shirley Key, Grace Key. Lots of love always from Agnes. Hey, thank you. World Cup update coming up. Here's Brad.

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1: In another thrilling day of World Cup action, Spain booked their place in the semi-finals after edging Belgium 2-1 in a fiercely contested quarter-final. Spain controlled much of the game and finally broke the deadlock in the 30th minute through Fabian Ruiz, who finished off a well-worked move to give La Roja a deserved lead. Belgium responded after the break with Charles de Cattelara finding the equaliser to set up a tense finale. Now, just as the match looked destined for extra time, Mikel Merino delivered the decisive moment after scoring 2 minutes before stoppage time to seal a dramatic 2-1 victory for Spain. With the win, Spain advances to the FIFA World Cup semi-finals, where they'll be taking on France on 15th of July in what promises to be a blockbuster clash between the two European heavyweights. Attention now turns to the remaining quarterfinal action, with Norway set to face England tomorrow at 5 a.m. Malaysian time. Yeah, the winner will claim a spot in the semi-finals. Football fans can catch all the action live on RTM Click. So yeah, there you go.
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3: 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The 11-second lightning strike. Turkey's Hakan Şükür holds the record for the fastest goal in World Cup history. In 2002, he found the back of the net against South Korea just 10.8 seconds after the opening whistle.
1: Hey there, everybody. Welcome back to Superstars Revisited. We continue our trip to, yesteryear right here on Trax FM till noon. I hope you are going to stick around. Lots of fun and nostalgia on the way. We've got the Mystery Sound Challenge as well coming up sometime in the 10 o'clock hour. So don't you go anywhere. We've also got the, Trax 5 Countdown at the 9 o'clock hour. So don't you go anywhere. Meanwhile, Christiana Chin is here in the house. Hey, Christiana, what's up? She says she woke up at around 3 o'clock to watch football. And here she is sending her love to me. Thank you to Shelley, to Mun, Elvis Franklin, Donnie, Lena, Agnes Angela, Lizarina, Norniti, Fiona, Jackie, Grace, and all friends tuning in. Thank you, mate. Thank you so very much. Now, who else is here? Elizabeth Liu says hello to all her friends. Hi, Elizabeth. Welcome to the show. It's a pleasure to have you on board all the way in Penang, the Pearl of the Orient. Richard Thomas in Ipoh says hello to all friends. Hi, Richard. Welcome, welcome, welcome. Evelyn Ng is waving her hands at everybody. Morning, morning, morning, she says. Hi, Evelyn Ng. A pleasure to have you here with us all the way till, hopefully, fingers crossed, noon. And who else is here? Donnie Lim. Good morning, Donnie Lim. The man from Kuching is here sending his love and hugs to, let's see, Elvis Sim, Lizarina, Norniti, Shaliki, Priscilla Yong, Wong, Christiana Chin, Chandra, Richard Goh, Agnes Angela, Jackie Ang, Tilda Francis, Lena Low, Grace Key, Che Gu Jong, Rini Bhakte, James Pingiran, Putra Borneo, Rina Shimamura, and me, Donnie. Thank you so much, man. Thank you so very much. And Awang Idris is here all the way in Kuala Bintulu, sending his love and hugs to everybody, including Nadia Hamid, yeah, Robert Lee, me, Noniti, James Pingiran, Lizarina, Shelley Key, Joseph C., Winnie Yee, and all wonderful friends and colleagues. Let's hope everyone will stay tuned till midday. Thank you, Awang Idris. Thank you so very much. And, okay, let's do one more here. Let's see who is here. Jackie Ang. Yo, Jackie, what's up? Now, Jackie would like to send her love and regards to me. Thank you. To all friends like Agnes Angela, Richard Goh, Lina Low, Noniti, Christiana, Awang, Robert, Ching Hock, Fiona, Grace Key, Mun, Donnie. Wishing all a happy Saturday. Love from Jackie always. Oh, that's lovely. Thank you. And the music continues. Rod Stewart. Have I told you lately? Tracks. Morning.

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I Need You. That's Rick Nelson on Trax FM 647. We've got the news coming up really soon in about 13 minutes or 12. Yes, with the one, the only, Mutesh Chan. Yes, that's right. Right here on Trax FM. And he's already getting ready. I can sense it. He's in the newsroom. I can't see him, though. You know, he's actually quite far away. The building is not the same building. It's another building, which takes a little while if I were to walk there. You know, it's quite a while. But, yeah, we'll hear from him at 7 right here on Trax. Meanwhile, a big hello going out to KP, all the way in Yan Kena. Hi, KP is awake, and she sends her love to everybody. Thank you very much, KP. You have a good one, okay? And Ramanujamurti, hi, good morning. He sends love to all Tracksters and friends. Do you know who you are? Angela Tay, hi there. Hi there. Helen Quay, good morning. And Norniti is here as well, and sending her love to everybody. Thank you, my friend. Thank you so very much. Now, who else is here? Charles, good morning. And Dolce Smith is sending her love and all good wishes to everyone. Thanks, Dolce Smith, and thank you, as usual, for your food picture. Very nice. I always love that. Okay, more tunes coming up. Zainal Alam, Rose, Rose, I Love You. Tracks. Rose.

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1: Hey, good morning, Kun Chin. Welcome to the show. He sends his love to everybody. Thank you, Kun Chin. Good morning to you. Okay, the 16th Johor state election is on today. Yes, that's right, today. And polling starts at 8 a.m. in the morning till 5 p.m. So eligible voters, you know who you are, go on out there and vote. Exercise your rights, okay? So go and vote, and happy voting, everyone, all the way in Johor today, the 16th Johor state election.

I'll Never Fall in Love Again. Bobby Gentry on tracks, and Tilda Francis is sending her warmest regards and a very good morning vibes to me. Thank you, Lizarina, Norniti, Chandra, Catherine Yam, Donnie, Mimi Yip, Brian and Liz, and everybody. Happy listening. Thank you, Tilda. We've got the news coming up with Mutish Chan.

0: A very good morning and salam Malaysia Madani. It's Saturday on the 11th of July and my name is Mutesh Chan for the main news at 7. Now let's begin with the headlines. Johor polls 2.7 million voters to fulfill their civic duty today. A new road alignment between ICQS Bukit Kayu Hitam and CIQ Sadao officially opens. The Election Commission or EC expects voters' turnout for today's Johor State election to reach to around 70%, driven by strong public interest in the democratic process. EC Chairman Datuk Sri Ramlan Harun said the projection was based on the response during the campaign period and increased public awareness of the importance of voting. He added that 43,036 election workers had been mobilised to oversee the voting process, while 24,677 postal ballot papers had been issued and must reach the EC by 6 PM today.
1: Walau bagaimanapun, kalau ada perkara-perkara di luar jangka, kita ada contingency plan. Kita juga telah berurusan dengan pihak tentera, pihak polis dan sebagainya untuk membantu oleh segi logistik.
0: A total of 1,076 polling centres comprising 4,889 polling streams will open at 8 AM. They are scheduled to close in stages between 11 AM and 6 PM. Voters are advised to check their polling centre and stream locations in advance to ensure a smooth voting process. Meanwhile, Met Malaysia said several areas in Johor are forecast to experience rain and thunderstorms today, the polling day for the state election. Rain is expected this morning in Johor Bahru, Batu Pahat, Kulai, Muar, Pontian and Tangka, with no rain forecast in these six districts in the afternoon and at night. Kluang, Kota Tinggi and Segamat are expected to experience thunderstorms in the afternoon, while Mersing may be affected from the afternoon until night. Temperatures in most districts are expected to range from 23 to 34 degrees Celsius. A new road alignment connecting the Bukit Kayu Hitam Immigration, Customs, Quarantine and Security ICQS complex in Kedah to the Sadao Customs Immigration and Quarantine CIQ complex in Thailand has officially opened today to all road users starting at 6 AM. In conjunction with this opening, the Ministry of Home Affairs informed that the existing Bukit Kayu Hitam Danok route has been fully closed. The opening of this route is expected to enhance the efficiency of movement, trade and logistics, as well as strengthen economic and tourism ties between Malaysia and Thailand. The launch ceremony was officiated by Prime Minister Dato' Sri Anwar Ibrahim and his Thai counterpart Anutin Chanvirakul yesterday. At the meantime, the Prime Minister said the new route would serve as a catalyst for economic growth in both countries. It would also simultaneously strengthen cross-border ties, trade activities and economic cooperation between northern Malaysia and southern Thailand.
2: Another historical venture. And in this state, particularly in the north of Peninsula Malaysia, we have to grapple with attempts to propel economic growth for the welfare of our people. And I believe a similar position in the south, and through this new venture project, we should be able to use it as a base to propel the economy of both regions.
0: In other development, Dato' Sri Anwar said mastery of modern technology and new disciplines needs to be balanced with the application of strong moral values and integrity to produce a generation that can contribute meaningfully to the country's progress. He added that the government is strongly encouraging the exploration of future fields such as AI, digital technology and quantum computing. And the Ministry of Economy aims to continue strengthening the implementation of the People's Income Initiative, Food Entrepreneur Initiative, IPR Insan, given the wide-ranging benefits it provides to B40 entrepreneurs and consumers. Speaking in Arau yesterday, its Minister Dato' Akmal Nasrullah Muhammad Nasir said his ministry has decided to apply to the Ministry of Finance for an extension of the program. The ministry's monitoring on the ground shows that the program delivers comprehensive benefits to participants and consumers, particularly B40 entrepreneurs, while customers are able to enjoy products at very reasonable prices. We'll be back after this short message.
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0: And now in world news, the United States had violated international law and breached a memorandum of understanding with Iran by carrying out renewed attacks this week. Speaking to reporters at the United Nations, Iran's UN ambassador Amir Said Iravani said his country remained committed to the memorandum of understanding if Washington complied with its obligations, but warned that Tehran would not remain bound by the deal if the US continued what he called violations.
4: Under the Islamabad MOU, responsibility for maritime navigation through the Strait of Hormuz, including its reopening and all necessary demining operations, rests exclusively with Iran. Any attempt by external actors to interfere with or establish parallel arrangement would violate the MOU, undermine implementation, delay the restoration of normal commercial navigation, jeopardize maritime safety, and increase regional tensions.
0: Separately, the UN Office for Humanitarian Affairs reported that humanitarian operations in Gaza continue to be constrained by insecurity, Israeli access restrictions and funding shortfalls. At a press briefing in New York, the Secretary General's spokesperson Stefan Dujarric reiterated that under international humanitarian law, civilians and civilian infrastructure must always be protected.
5: Against this backdrop, humanitarian partners responded to emergency needs last week, assisting more than 970 families affected by 11 incidents across the Gaza Strip. These incidents include airstrikes, new displacement linked to military activities, as well as movement restrictions around the so-called yellow line and fires in shelters and flooding from sewage. The response included tents, blankets, mattresses, hygiene, dignity kits, jerry cans, and food assistance. We and our partners are also continuing to support people facing protracted displacement, which impacts nearly all of Gaza's 2.1 million inhabitants.
0: Separately, ousted Bangladeshi Prime Minister Sheikh Hasina, facing a death sentence back home where her party is banned, announced that she and senior party colleagues plan to return from exile in India around December and surrender. The South Asian nation's longest-serving leader said she and members of her Awami League aim to return voluntarily and present themselves in court, testing Bangladesh's handling of its most prominent political opponent. And now turning to sports, the national women's football team had to settle for a point after being held to a 1-1 draw by Laos in their opening Group A match of the 2026 AFF Women's Cup at the Kuala Lumpur Football Stadium in Cheras, Kuala Lumpur last night. The national side, coached by Joel Cornelli, will continue their Group A campaign against Singapore next Thursday. Cornelli acknowledged that his team still has areas to improve ahead of the remainder of the tournament. And on to FIFA 2026 World Cup action. Super sub Mikel Merino broke Belgian hearts and sent Spain through to a World Cup semi-final against France with a late goal in a gripping 2-1 win on Friday. The stunning finish at SoFi Stadium in Los Angeles sets up a tantalizing showdown between European champions Spain and the tournament favourites France and the red-hot Kylian Mbappe in Dallas on Tuesday. Finally, Norway will face England at Miami Stadium, Florida tomorrow at 5 a.m. local time. Norway coach Ståle Solbakken said the showdown between strikers Erling Haaland and Harry Kane will go a long way to deciding the outcome. Haaland has struck 7 times in his first 4 appearances at a major tournament to fire Norway to the last 8 for the first time on their return to the World Cup after a 28-year absence. Kane is just 1 goal behind Haaland for the tournament after taking his World Cup tally to 14 as he has helped England reach a 3rd consecutive quarterfinal. And now let's recap the headlines. Johor polls 2.7 million voters to fulfill their civic duty today. And new road alignment between ICQS Bukit Kayu Hitam and CIQ Sadao officially opens. And that was the bulletin prepared by Mas Elizawati. Do catch the FIFA World Cup 2026 for free on MyTV and the RTM Click OTT platform. Hashtag Satu Bola, Satu Dunia. Salam Malaysia Madani. Thank you for tuning in and have a great morning.
6: Oh, thank you very much, Mutter Sean, for the news.
0: You're welcome.
6: Hey, how's it going, man? Good morning.
0: It's going good.
6: Going good? Mm. Okay, it's the weekend already. What are your plans for the weekend after work?
0: Right.
6: After work, not before, not during. After work.
0: After work. Yeah, well, yes. My friends and I will be making a trip to Kuala Selangor tomorrow for road trip.
6: Oh, that's good. And do you be bringing along all your friends?
0: Yes. So looking forward to that.
6: Oh, I'm quite sure it's going to be very interesting, huh?
0: Mm.
6: And so what have you been, reading in the net, internet news? I've got one very interesting one.
0: Oh, it's about, do share, please.
6: It's about a Chinese tech company, right?
0: Mm-hmm.
6: They just started to sell a line of hyper-realistic humanoid companions. And, the promise is that it's going to really not let you down. The basic model, basic model costs around $17,000. The premium version is close to $145,000. It does everything. You know, it will keep you company. It is your dream partner, a celebrity, and it can even be a loved one that has passed on.
0: Okay.
6: It can be made to look like a loved one.
0: Right.
6: Yeah, if the price is right, you got it, man.
0: Oh.
6: Now, that is... I don't know. That's the thing of the future, man.
0: I don't know how I feel about this.
6: Yeah, how do you feel? I mean, would you eventually like to get a robot like that?
0: No, I won't. I'm sort of disturbed by the news.
6: Is it because of the price, or you just don't like that idea at all?
0: Yes, I just don't like the idea at all.
6: Okay.
0: And more so, I think we've spoken about this. I think I've spoken to you about this last weekend. I watched this movie. Remember I told you I watched this movie of this... This group of people who, they purchased a humanoid, a robot, as their companion, and the robots would turn against them.
6: Oh, things just went wrong, right?
0: Mm.
6: But that's a movie, man. In real life, everything is cool. That's what the Have You Believe Anyway, the manufacturers.
0: Mm-hmm.
6: Everything's going to be okay. It's going to be a live partner. You know, it takes care of you. Mm. I'm not sure whether they can cook your meal or not.
0: Yeah, so
6: I'm not sure.
0: When you said real life, does it mean that the robot will look like a human? Like with
6: very
0: skin
6: much, yeah, very
0: or?
6: Much, yeah, very much. You know, the skin will be very smooth and things, and they really put in all efforts to make it look like a real person, and they even can tailor make it to your needs. You give them a photo of your loved one who has passed on, and you want her or him to be around, you just show them the photo and make one of these, and they will.
0: Oh no.
6: This is quite frightening, actually.
0: Yes.
6: I don't know what to say. It's just incredible. But that's the future, and the future is here. That's what I'm telling you.
0: We shall just
6: stop it. That's
0: cross the bridge,
6: man.
0: Once we are there.
6: Yeah, okay. We'll continue our chat in...
0: All right. At 9. After 9.
6: Maybe after 9.
0: Maybe after 9.
6: Or maybe after 10.
0: Okay.
6: Because 9 o'clock is a very busy time. We've got the World Cup updates and whatever, so...
0: Okay.
6: Yeah, okay.
0: All right.
6: I'll catch you then.
0: All right.
6: Later.
0: Bye.
6: That's the Mutesh Chan with the news and our little conversation on Tracks FM. Go nowhere. We've got the history lesson coming up as usual.
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8: On this day in 2009, the Istana Lama Seri Menanti in Kuala Pilah, Negeri Sembilan, was recognized by the Malaysia Book of Records as the tallest wooden palace in Malaysia. The certificate of recognition was presented by the Managing Director of Malaysia Book of Records, Yang Berbahagia Danny Owi, to His Royal Highness Duli Yang Maha Mulia Tuanku Muhriz Ibni Almarhum Tuanku Munawir, the Yang Dipertuan Besar of Negeri Sembilan, during the opening ceremony of Pesta Adat Perpatih 2009 and the 100th anniversary celebration of Istana Lama Seri Menanti. A unique feature of the palace is its construction method, which uses wooden pegs and interlocking joints without the use of any iron nails. The four-story palace was built in 1902 and completed in 1908. The palace was constructed using 99 Chengang timber pillars, each measuring 67 feet in length, sourced from Jelebu Negeri Sembilan.
9: This program is produced by Valerie in collaboration with the National Archives of Malaysia.

0: please welcome the captain of cool, DJ Albert.
1: Hey, good morning, everybody. 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

Superstars Revisited Trax FM on a Saturday, and today's the 11th of July 2026. Hi there, good morning. If you're just joining us, a pleasure to have you on board. And hey, today's the 16th Johor State election. That's right, it's on today, and polling will start at 8 o'clock, which is about 35 minutes from now, and it's going to go on until 5 p.m. So eligible voters, go on out there and vote, okay? Happy voting, everybody. Thank you. Now, back to the show, and in our Facebook page, messages are coming in fast and furious, and of course, when I dropped the thread, everybody was like focused on getting number one, number two, and the number three position, okay? And I've got the result. It's right here. The gold rush, the gold medalist, the silver medalist, and the bronze medalist. Who are these people? These are the fast fingers, the legends. Yes, that's right. So let's welcome them. Number one, the gold medalist. Ladies and gentlemen, here she is, Priscilla Young. Priscilla, congratulations. Well done. You've made it to number one. Good on ya. And she sends her morning greetings to everybody, including Shaliki, Catherine, Winnie Yee, Robert Lee, Elvis Mun, Donnie, Chegu Jong, Ching Hock, Rene Bakhtia, Terry Yeo, Awang, Catherine Yam, Doreen Pasquale, Fiona, and all friends tuning in. Thank you, Priscilla, and congratulations again. You are number one, the gold medalist. And now for the silver medalist. Ladies and gentlemen, I give you all the way from Singapore, Mun Andrew Manfred. Hey, Mun, congratulations. Well done. You are number two. Yes, the silver medalist. Today, Saturday, and he goes on to say, hi, good morning, dynamic and charismatic DJ Albert. Thank you. Without music, life would be a mistake. And lucky for us, you are here on this musical joyride to make sure our mornings is anything but a mistake. Let's continue to groove till noon on Superstars Revisited. Very nice sentiment. I love that. Thank you, Mun, and congrats again for being number two. Okay, now Mun sends his love and warmest regards to sister, Winnie Yee, brother Yi Huat Ang, friends Christiana, Lizarina, Elvis Franklin, Grace Key, Chandra, Awang Idris, Catherine Yam, Fiona, Priscilla Young, Richard Goh, Jackie Ang, Caroline, Andias, and so many more. Thank you, Mun. Andrew, thank you very much. And, okay, let's see, one, two, and we've got one more. Number three, hang on in there. Okay, stand by. Here's number three, the bronze medalist. Okay. Whoa. Hey, morning, Winnie Yee, congratulations, well done, you're number three, the bronze medalist. And Winnie says, morning, morning, morning, sending greetings from a bright morning in Cebu to me. Thank you very much to Brother Mun, to Priscilla Young and Wong and Chegu Jong, Robert Lee, Cheng Hock, Awang, Caroline Ng, Shirley Key, Rina Shimamura, Fiona Young, Grace Key, Elizabeth Liu, and Betty Quirk, and Betty So, so, so many more. Thank you very much, Winnie Yee. Congratulations, well done. Yeah, you are number three. Have a good time, okay? Party, party, party, party. Robert Lee, hi, good morning. Welcome to the show, brother. And he would like to send his warmest regards to me. Thank you, Eric Lee, Chegu Jong, Vivo, Elizabeth, Shirley Key, Winnie Yee, Renee Bakhtia, Priscilla Young, Awang, KP, Doran Pasquale, Lizarina, Jackie, Grace, Agnes Angela, Peter Tinkow, and so many more. Thank you, Robert. Richard Goh, hey, all the way from Malacca. Yes, the historical city of Malacca. And he would like to send his
greetings to Tara Me. Oh, thank you. And to all his other friends in music, namely Mike Chi, Man Andrew, Elizabeth Liu, Eric Goh, Donnie, Jackie Ang, Evelina Lim, Norni T, Joel Jarash, Betty, Listen Brian, Catherine Lau, and members of the Fab Swingers. Thank you, Richard Goh. Who else is here? Okay, Joyce Hugh from Brisbane. Hey, Joyce, what's up? Joyce is sending her warmest regards to Evelyn Koo, Lim Jit Singh, Josephine, Jenny, Kenneth, Christina, Calvin, Michelle, and all Tracksters, wishing all a wonderful weekend. Thank you, Joyce Hugh. Thank you so very much. And who else is here? Okay, I tell you what. I'm going to refresh the page and get more names in here, and then I'm going to say good morning to the rest of you. Yeah, right here on Tracks. So go nowhere. Wilson Phillips, Hold On. Tracks. Morning.

0: Crypto scams often promise high returns and appear legitimate. I fell victim to one after being introduced to a so-called professional platform. Initially, it showed profits, but when I tried to withdraw, they demanded extra fees. It turned out to be fake, and all my money was gone. Always do a little homework to be safe. Research thoroughly before investing.
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Hey, that's the Turtles, happy together on the show Superstars Revisited Tracks FM. Okay, I've refreshed my Facebook page and see who are on my screen right now. Let's see. Elvis Franklin. Hey, good morning, sir. Welcome. And Elvis sends his love and regards to me. Thank you. And to friends, Jennifer Lau, Red FM, DJ extraordinaire. Hi, Jennifer. Man Andrew, Narniti, Rina Shimamura, Donnie Lim, Lisa Rina, Priscilla Young, Anne Diaz, Doreen Pasquale, Catherine Yam, Christiana, Dolce Smith, and so many more. Thank you, Elvis Franklin. Thank you. Who else is here? Ching Hawk. 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Thank you, Evelina Lim, Caroline, Lina Lo, Winnie Yee, Eric Lee, Jackie Ang, Rina Shimamura.

Who else is here? Vivo. Hey, Vivo. Good morning, sir. A pleasure to have you on board, and you're feeling so enthusiastic, and I'm so glad you are. So party, you know, keep rocking till noon and beyond. And Vivo is sending his cool Saturday vibes to me. Thank you to Robert Terrio, Fiona Young, Macy Jenny, Lee Man Hui, Grace Key, Catherine Young, Listen Brian, Rena, Helen, Betty Quirk, Melissa, Siracord, and so many more. Enjoy the weekend. Thank you, Vivo. Thank you so very much. And Awang Idris from Bintulu, a wet Bintulu. It's been raining in Bintulu. It's been raining. Yeah, okay. Cool. I love it. And in KL, not so much rain, you know. Yesterday, I think there was no rain. No, it's kind of warm. Anyways, I hope there'll be some rain today in KL, because we really needed it. You know, some rain, some coolness. Anyways, good on you. Awang sends his regards to Nadia Hamid, to me, to Norniti, Lizarina, Winnie Yee, Cantona, Ang, James Pingiran, Joseph C, Jackie Ang, Zacharias Laman, Fajar Shirik, Zulkifli Muhammad Aris, Rina, Doreen Pasqua, Catherine Yam, and so many more. Thank you, Awang Idris. Thank you very much. All the way from Bintulu. Yeah. Richard Gumal. Hi. Good morning. Welcome, sir. Georgina Chris Jeffrey saying, I hope the weather is okay in her place, the land below the wind. And enjoy the weekend, everybody. Have a blast with Albert on Trax FM. All the way from Kota Kinabalu, she sends love to everyone. Georgina, thank you so much. Okay, buddy, you have a good one. Yeah, and KP, of course, is still here. And JR, hi, good morning. Sending vibes, good vibes to everybody. Thank you, JR. Thank you. And Lawrence Ng Kok Hyung. Hi, good morning. He says, let's groove, and a big, farewell to Bonnie Tyler, the lady who sang a lot of songs, yes, and it's really very sad to see her just gone like that. And a lot of listeners have actually poured their condolences to the family of Bonnie Tyler. And yes, I'm so sad as well, you know, one of my favorite singers, the female Rod Stewart, if you will, yes. And I'm going to play a few songs on and off, right, as we go along. And those of you who would like to pay tribute to her, well, I've got a song from Bonnie Tyler on the way. It's not here yet. For now, though, let's play something from Ray Conniff Singers. Here Today, Gone Tomorrow. Just like Bonnie Tyler. Rest in peace, Bonnie. We'll miss you. And remembering you forever and a day.